0: cancer. Our service clubs do a wonderful job here in Broken Hill, and today the Lions Club starts, well, as I said, they're cooking now. Trevor Rogers will turn up about 11, finishes at 2, so Trevor will be about half past. He's the boss. He's the man in charge. Time is 9:30.
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0: Let's find out what's making news of a national variety. Bill, good morning.
2: Good morning, Andrew. Making news this hour, New South Wales Agriculture Minister Tara Moriarty says political threats are getting worse after sexist comments were made in posts on the Shooters, Fishers and Farmers social media pages. The comments were made on a post about a new pilot program for pig feral control announced last week by Ms Moriarty at the New South Wales Farmers Annual Conference. Ms Moriarty says she's noticed an increase in politically motivated online abuse. Meanwhile, Shooters, Fishers and Farmers MP Mark Basniak says he wasn't aware of the comments but will take action on anything inappropriate. A data centre operator says it's vital that governments across the country work together to regulate the rapidly growing industry. The Queensland and Northern Territory governments are pushing back against a federal government proposal to mandate a new data centre to maximise energy efficiency and conserve water. Meanwhile, the Federal Environment Minister says there's now been 33 cases of bird flu in Australia, as well as another 22 suspected cases. Murray Watt has provided the update after revelations of local transmission of the disease within Australia. He says it's likely those numbers will grow. And finally, Australian music journalist and broadcaster Glenn A. Baker has died aged 74. Known for his vast music knowledge, Baker won the BBC's Rock Brain of the Universe three times in the mid-1980s. Baker was also the editor of the Billboard magazine for more than 20 years, wrote 17 books, as well as sleeve notes for more than 600 albums. And Andrew, that's what's making news. There'll be more at 10 o'clock.
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0: This is ABC Broken Hill with Andrew Schmidt. The temperature is skyrocketing at the moment in the hill, 9.6. Elaine has sent in a text regarding the tune teaser, describing the tune teaser artist as moronic. I'll just read what Elaine wrote. A travesty of our times and a terrible role model to our younger generations. Happy Friday. Cheers from Elaine. Well, Elaine got the artist right. In terms of her name.
8: What are you looking at?
0: Yes, moronic, travesty, terrible role model for the younger generation. Yeah.
8: What are you looking at?
0: That is our tune teaser artist. A couple of others that have just joined the queue as well. Good morning to Evan, Kat, Bushman, Lindy, Steve. Good morning, Jacinta. Anita O'Connor as well. Travesty. She had a bit of personality, Elaine. I mean, she was out there. She was a bit of a, what's that word we love to use in this country? Character. She was a character and, you know, she got around a bit. She had a few friends. She had a presence. I will say that she did appear in a number of movies which she didn't win a lot of kudos from the movie critics for her performances on the screen. But as a success in terms of her music, well, she is the biggest selling female artist of all time. Whether that helps you. Not Elaine, because Elaine got it right, but for others, there we go. All right, let's roll along because shortly we'll be catching up with Chuck Haslett. It's 26 minutes to 10. Let's get on the road with Paul McCartney and Wings.

0: Paul McCartney and Wings, yeah, band on the run, going a bit of a stroll with us on this Friday morning. Local football, there's a fair bit happening over this weekend.
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0: An ABC Broken Hill.
1: Yeah, the four local clubs hold their past player weekends, and West had theirs the last weekend in June. Central had theirs a couple of weeks ago. North had theirs last weekend. Well, this weekend, it's the turn of the South Footy Club, and they'll be acknowledging and celebrating this weekend their 1996 Premiership team, 30 years on. It's great to see the clubs doing this. It was a side that was coached by Peter Nash. Yes, Peter spent a couple of years over the hill in red and white after spending his whole life at Central. So I dare say if he goes through his cupboard this weekend, whether he still might have a few red and white jackets or whatever he could wear, I'm sure he will. But that was one of those grand finals. It was a great game of footy. South running out 10-point winners, if memory serves me right. And this weekend they'll be celebrating, and many of those players will be returning to Broken Hill. A lot of work goes into it. Nathan McIntyre, or Tank, it's his first year as chairman of their past players, and I'm sure he'll do a fabulous job. He's got an excellent committee around him, and they'll be certainly celebrating over the next couple of days. Yeah. And speaking of local footy, last weekend, when North had their past players, they had Dermot Brereton here as guest speaker, but both Taylor Walker and Isaac Cumming returned from Adelaide. They're at the football on Saturday and certainly immersed themselves back where it all started for them. Yeah, there's an old saying, isn't it? Sometimes your best friends in life are the ones you make your first ones, whether it be through primary school or high school. And that the pair of them were back last weekend. Yeah, certainly enjoyed themselves, no doubt about that. Also this weekend, we should mention, Outback Rugby League have got their semi-finals on Sunday, Memorial Oval. So that'll be a big day. It's going to be the weather on Sunday, 18 and sunny. Perfect conditions for playing and even better conditions for watching. And then once they get through this weekend, their grand final's on the horizon. Outback Rugby League returning this year after a hiatus of a couple of years, but team from Menindee, Wilcannia, Broken Hill and Mildura. And the Mildura boys are proving pretty strong at the moment. But the spotlight will shine on them this coming Sunday. And as far as local footy is concerned, after the Sorum, we host that program every Saturday night from 6 o'clock. Patrick will be in, even though he's having a long weekend. He'll be in on Saturday night. And so the games we've got this weekend, North and Central at the Jube, and South with their past players weekend will be taking on the Robins at the Alma. In fact, last time South and West met, West knocked them off. But I'm sure the Roos will have a full contingent to call from this weekend, and players do tend to get up a little bit for their past player weekend. And I'm sure that'll be the case over the hill this weekend. I'm intending going out, so I'm going to go and fuel the car up tomorrow, probably get some new tyres, check the rego and make sure the passport's in order, and I'll head out to the Alma Oval on Saturday. And see, that's one of the things about when you have got a competition that's all based in town. The furthest you've got to travel is about 4 or 5 k's. But if you live in regional country bush areas, a lot of those people travel up for an hour or an hour and a half to play a game on a weekend, whether it be netball or football. But here, I think we're a little bit spoiled. Now, old mate Chuck does a bit of travelling on weekends with footy. Good morning, Chuck.
2: Good morning, old mate Andrew.
1: Yeah. So, Chuck, out of all the country leagues that you cover in the mid-north, far north, what's the furthest the team would travel, you know, to play another side in the same league?
2: I think the average would be somewhere around the half an hour to 45 minutes on average for the majority. But in saying that, there's journeys that would be 2 hours, maybe 2.25 hours in some cases, but... yeah, there wouldn't be many that are that bad, but yeah, on average, I think most people would, on the average, would be looking at about 45 minutes. But some 2 hour trips, which when you've got junior footy that starts at 9 o'clock or 9:15 to kick the dew off the grass, it's a fairly early start to get everyone organised to get there as a family.
1: You're going to love this story because here in Broken Hill, the South Footy Club are at Alma Oval, which is 3 k's from the main street. And people who follow other clubs won't go and watch games there because it's too far to travel.
2: Yeah, and you know what? I mean, we start talking, and that's you're right. That's an interesting scenario. But I mean, the whole conversation of what we do and how we do it and the sacrifices people make. I mean, you know, each week and each day and everything that goes by, it becomes an expense as well as a time side. I mean, our time is worth money, but the cost of fuel, you were talking about filling

0: up the car and doing this and doing that. There's a lot of expense involved, not just the time that's used, but the expense in getting to country sport. It's it all adds up, doesn't it?
1: Yeah, it does. Now, tell me, what's hogged the sport limelight this week? Commonwealth Games?
0: Yeah, I haven't been getting much sleep. I sat up and watched the mighty... once again, I keep on wanting to call it the Thunderbirds because I've got Thunderbirds on my brain, but the Diamonds, the Aussie Diamonds in the netball. I love watching, even though the Aussies didn't do overly well in the weightlifting, all these sports that are different that you don't see very much of, like the weightlifting and even the track and field type of stuff, like the high jumps and the discus is starting up with... I think it's Matthew Denny. I'm hoping I've got the name right there. He's likely to win gold for Australia, hopefully. But all of these sports that you don't see much of, we see footy all the time, we see cricket all the time. We don't see much netball, I've got to say. But the sports that we see all the time, that's great. But it's these sports at the Commonwealth Games that I'm really enjoying that you don't see all the time.
1: And was it a bit of a shock, Kyle Chalmers not winning gold in his pet event, winning bronze?
0: Well, I'll tell you what. We've got so many medals, I sort of lose track of what we've won and what we haven't. But, yeah, he's a superficial. Yeah, it's not very often that he walks away without gold dangled around his neck. But, once again, he's won 10 gold medals, I think, in recent years. He's an absolute superstar. And, you know, failing, when I say failing, he still gets a medal. But not getting the gold shouldn't be a surprise because he's been getting so many goals and he's been doing so well. Sometimes you're allowed to have a bit of a lapse, aren't you?
1: You are. You are. He's a superstar. I just want to I find this very interesting. If we go back 2 weeks ago in the AFL, Adelaide beat Sydney in Sydney and they played a hard, contested, tough brand of footy against Sydney, who thrive on that, to beat them at home. They come back to Adelaide and for almost two quarters they're all over the Collingwood crew by like a cheap suit. And then, Collingwood getting on top in that second half. Mick Malthouse then comes out on ABC Radio and brands a lot of the Crows players as soft. So 1 week, your superstar, tough, contested players. See, I don't think anyone playing AFL is soft. You just wouldn't survive. But are there players that go missing?
0: Just talking about Kyle Chalmers. I mean, are you up all the time? Are you always going to be a superstar? Are you always going to be in the best players? Are you always going to get 20 kicks and 15 handballs? I mean, surely, I mean, there's the freaks like the Nick Dacos's and the Bailey Smiths and the Marcus Bontempelli's that seem to star all the time. But the majority of sports people at a professional level, they do have ups and downs. There are ups and there are downs. There's slight injuries, there's slight niggles, there's... You know, some might travel better than others in regards to distances travelled. Like, all these sort of things get thrown into the mix. Are we expected to be at the top of our game every single time we set out on the field? I don't think that's fair, to be honest. And I think to a certain extent, your Kane Cornses and your Mick Malthouses, I mean, they're great commentators and they're great for the game. But I think sometimes they say things that are a little bit controversial that probably make sure that we've got something to talk about the next day or the next week. Probably on a particular occasion, some of the players, all players go through a period where they might look like they're a little bit soft. But I'll tell you what, I don't mind where the Crows are sitting on the ladder. They're going to be okay, and they're going to be okay as a team. Whether there's players labelled as soft or not, they're going okay. So... no mention of Geelong's win last night, I might add.
1: Well, I was waiting for you to bring that up.
0: Yeah, I'm a little bit surprised you didn't bring it up at the top of the show, to be honest. But it was good to see.
1: Well, you know, a couple of no Dangerfield, no Jeremy Cameron. But let me say this. At the end of that game last night, they're going on and on, some of these commentators I was listening to, how this Geelong player did a great job tagging Nick Dacos. Nick Dacos had 35 touches.
0: Yeah, yep.
1: Really?
0: Yeah, I love Nick Dacos. I'm a bit of an ABC fan, and I've cracked this joke a few times, but I love ABC because ABC stands for, when you're doing AFL football, ABC stands for anyone but Collingwood. But I love Nick Dacos, the way he goes about it. He gets a lot of the ball. He usually uses it very well. And the one thing I also love about him is the fact that he uses both sides of the body. He's not only getting a lot of the ball, but he's extremely talented when he has got it. So He's an absolute pleasure to watch. And, yeah, Geelong did a good job on him. Well, I'd hate to see it if they did a bad job, and he probably would have got 65 touches. But, no, he was brilliant last night.
1: And what else has come across your sport desk this week, Joel?
0: Well, I suppose, I mean, the Commonwealth Games takes a fair bit of my time at the moment with sitting up and watching that and listening to the ABC coverage. And what I'm really liking is the fact that the AFL season is getting very interesting in regards to who's going to be where at the end of the year as far as finals go. I've said it plenty of times. I don't like the fact that it's a top 10. I think they're promoting mediocrity, having a ninth and a tenth team in the finals this year. But that's just my opinion. I don't know what everyone else thinks. But there's a lot of interest there, and it's very, very tight, basically, well, across the whole board. But ninth through to top, you could finish anywhere. And the advantage of finishing in the top four, I think, is even a bigger advantage this year than what it has been in the past. So tonight's game will be an absolute beauty between Freo and Bulldogs. Bulldogs have to win. It's over there in Perth, so that'll be an absolute beauty. So you'll be able to listen to it on ABC Sport. But there's plenty of sprinklings of good games throughout the whole of the AFL side of things. If you like your rugby, similar situation. A lot of teams juggling for positions in regards to this time of year is beautiful because it's, you know, how many games left? Four, five, six games left until finals. And every week from now until finals, there's little mini finals before the finals.
1: Yeah.
0: So that's what's catching my eye. I love it. And also catching the eye is also this time of year, a lot of players might have little niggles where new players come in that are getting a chance maybe for the first time. And South Australian lad Jay Polkinghorne from over at Sojourner, he was interviewed by ABC Sport last night after the game, and he was talking about Penang, a little place that no one had any idea where it was. He was talking about the fact that he was from a farm and he hopes to go back there after he's finished his footy career. And those stories along the way, I think, you know, it's not just about the results, whether they have a win or a loss. Those little stories along the way, particularly when it involves people that are from your area or from around near your area, I really love it. Because you know, it's a different side. It's a different side rather than looking at a win or a loss.
1: Yeah, no, it is. And as we know, both the National Rugby League and the AFL, only a couple of weeks ago, and we're looking at the finals and these wild cards and the AFL and all sorts of things happening. Chook, no doubt, Patrick or myself will talk to you about that in coming weeks.
0: Good on you, mate. And if you like your EPL, your soccer, of course. I don't know who do you barrack for in the EPL over in England Soccer Premier League. Are you a Liverpool supporter, Schmitty?
1: No, are there soccer teams over there? Are there?
0: Oh, you're not a soccer fan?
1: I played soccer as a kid, but
0: Would have been a winger. You would have been fast down one of the wings, I reckon.
1: Number 11, I was on the wing. But yep. When I watched the World Cup and that game that Australia went into, and they said we've only got a draw to progress through, and they played for a draw, I thought, nah.
0: Yeah, nah, fair enough. I hear you and I understand. But once again, those people that love soccer, the EPL season is starting up very soon as well. So if you love your sport, there's plenty going on, and hopefully Port Power will win, hopefully the Crows will win, and hopefully if we keep on playing on Thursday or Friday nights, hopefully Geelong keep on winning, because there's not a better way to start the weekend when your team wins.
1: Chook, you can brag about the Cats next week with Patrick. Good on you.
0: Good on you, mate. Have a great weekend, mate.
1: Yeah, Chook Haslett. Yeah. Yeah, there we go. What's the time? It's 7 minutes to 10. Let's get a song in before we go to the national news, shall we? Here's Joe Hocker. You know who Joe Hocker is? He's Joe Cocker's brother. With a little help from my friends, the man has certainly lit up South Australia when he toured there, didn't he, Joe?

0: Say no more. Yeah, Joe Cocker with a little help from my friends on your local ABC. On this Friday, the last day of July for the year, it's the 31st. Tomorrow is the 1st of August. 1 month of winter to go, officially. Then we're into September, which is show weather. We all know what's around the corner. Somebody was telling me the other day they went for a walk and they got swooped by a magpie. And I said, well, they're supposed to hold fire until spring at least, anyway. Okay, we're heading into the news. Following the news, Jukebox Journey, you're coming your way. A wonderful hour of music. Well, it was 10 o'clock. I don't know why that didn't burst through. Let's try it again. It is 10 o'clock. There we go. Computer's playing up.
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0: O, Adele, Duffy, there's a few there in the mix, and there's a few others as well. We love a good theme on the jukebox. And Tanya certainly has done her homework on that today. Now, let's give you a bit of an idea about the weather before we move on. Cloudy today, although I must say at the moment, there's not a cloud in the sky. Sun's up, 13 degrees. Tomorrow's Saturday, sunny and 15. And Sunday looks an absolute beauty. Sunny and 18 degrees come Sunday. Temperature in the city is at the moment sitting on 10. Now, prior to the news, our journalist Sophia wandered down Argent Street to the town square and has come back with about 20 sausages. The Lions Club are cooking their barbecue down there at the moment on the town square. They'll be there at 2 o'clock today. All money raised from their barbecue goes to assist the research into childhood cancer. This is all part of a national project. So if you're feeling a bit peckish, you want a snag or two, onions as well, head down to the town square, Lions, buy a snag. If you're a vegan, eat the onions in bread, and you're helping the research into childhood cancer. Now, the tune teaser today, I have put a bit of context around it because all week Sarah's been providing one artist, three pieces of music. Well, today it's not even music. It's not even instrumental. It's just, well, this.
1: What are you looking at?
0: Now, the historical context is this is the most successful female artist of all time.
1: What are you looking at?
0: Elaine did describe her as moronic. Not my word. Elaine used that. Said a terrible role model for the younger generation, probably the older generation as well, Elaine.
1: What are you looking at?
0: Our tune teaser artist, do you know who she is? She has a birthday in a couple of weeks. She's now in her late 60s. Sarah's by the phone, 1-300-46-22-22. Text line's a bit quiet at the moment. That number there, 0467-922-783. Our winner announced before 11, and Sarah's got a pretty good prize pack we're giving away today. Good morning to Kim and Sue, Bernadette Nichols, Richard Unsworth, Jenny H as well. Once more, where is she? Here she is.
1: What are you looking at?
0: Did also appear in a few movies. No great, shall we say, success in terms of winning kudos from the critics, but on stage for a number of years, she was unequalled. You put your thinking caps on. It's 8 minutes past 10. We're going to crank up the happy organ.

0: Now, Dave Baby Cortez has been wheeling out the happy organ for well over 20 years. When this segment first started with Peter Jenks and our late mates, Danny O'Connor and Ron Josephs. Brainwave of Peter's, and I'll tell you what, if it lasts a year in the music industry, you've done well. For the last 20 years, we'll have to build that man a statue. And still, without doubt, one of our most popular segments each week. And the whole idea when Peter kicked it off was to find a theme and to play a bit of music that you don't usually hear, something from the past or even something current, and to sort of just have a bit of fun. And that theme continues today. Co-host Tanya, good morning.
1: Good morning, Andrew.
0: How did you come up with the theme?
1: I was listening to my playlist one day, which I do every day, and I realised that there's an awful lot of people that go by one name. And I thought, I could scribble all them down and create a playlist, and that's what I've done. Oh, and I've added a couple that I don't have on my playlist.
0: Yeah. On your playlist, generally what sort of music should you go to?
1: Heavy metal and 80s disco.
0: Heavy? Well, when you say heavy metal, are we going AC/DC, Status Quo, Deep Purple, or you're going heavy, heavier?
1: Heavy, heavier, Metallica, Megadeth, Testament.
0: Yeah?
1: Yep,
0: the heavy Well, I noticed you've got the Testament T-shirt on in here.
1: Yep.
0: What is it about heavy metal?
1: It used to drive my father mad. He would tell me, when are you going to grow up? Yes, Dad, whenever they make a book about however you're supposed to act at each age, then I'll consider it.
0: Yeah.
1: It's just the beat. I love guitar and I love drums. Can't play a note, but yeah.
0: So, well, today's music you come up with, there's no real heavy metal in this. But, as I said, interesting array of artists, Adele, Duffy, we go to Lulu, Prince as well.
1: Mm-hmm.
0: But we're going to kick it off with an interesting character. I don't know how much commercial success he had, but we're talking about Harpo.
1: Yes. The one song that sticks in my head is the one we're playing. His real name is actually Jan Torsten Svensson, and he's Swedish, and he's still kicking, I believe. And I chose Movie Star because I remember my brothers singing that when they were, well, when we were all young.
0: Yeah. Did they sing it very well?
1: Oh, no.
0: Well, I think Harpo sang it slightly better.
1: Probably, yes.

0: Kicking off the jukebox today, that is Harpo and Movie Star. Tanya's the brains behind this. I'm only pushing a few buttons. It is a good sound, isn't it?
1: Yes, yes, very much. Very mid to late 70s sound. Yes.
0: And your brothers, what, how many brothers were did you have?
1: Three.
0: And they all sang this?
1: Oh, like lunatics running up and down the passage.
0: Yeah. Yeah. They were the days of the old house having the passage from the front door to the back door?
1: Yes, and sometimes we'd even ride our push bikes through the house. If Dad wasn't home, we could almost get away with it.
0: If Dad wasn't home. Mm. All right, now let's move on to a woman who has dominated stage, screen for decades.
1: Yes. Cher. My daughter, if you're Cher. Listening, I'm on the radio and you're not, so I'll say it how I like.
0: You can say anything you like, Tanya.
1: Exactly. And I've chosen Dark Lady. I haven't heard that song in years, and it's just one of hers that I really, really like.
0: Yeah. There's so many obvious ones you can go through, but this is something a little bit different.
1: Yeah, yeah.
0: And what is it about this song, Tanya?
1: It's just it's a bit heavier, I think, than most of her other stuff, and it's not as commercially played.
0: All right. Let's have a listen.

0: It's a great song, isn't it? Chair and Dark Lady. And I was just saying to Tanya, I really enjoyed some of the movies she appeared in, Tanya, and rattled off a couple, didn't we?
1: Yes.
0: Mermaids of Bob Hoskins.
1: Yep, and Moonstruck.
0: With Nicolas Cage.
1: And my favourite was Mask.
0: Yeah, at Witches of Eastwick as well, she's in there.
1: Oh, yeah.
0: Yes,
1: yeah.
0: Jack Nicholson.
1: Yep, many movies.
0: Anyway, there we go. And it's a good thing that when you find music that's not normally played from a particular artist. Now, Adele, I think, is a very interesting one because she's got the most amazing voice.
1: Mm.
0: Then you hear her interviewed, she's got that real Cockney accent.
1: They don't really go together, do they?
0: But when she sings, it's amazing sound. Do you like her, or just, she just fits the theme?
1: No, I actually have a couple of her songs on my playlist, and this is one of them. I think this one's my favourite of hers.
0: So tell us about the song you've chosen.
1: I've chosen Skyfall. It's from one of the many, many, many James Bond movies, and she just has an amazing vocal range with this song.
0: Yeah. She was in concert in Adelaide Oval, I think, only a couple of years ago, and so many local people travelled down for it. But here is Adele on the jukebox and Skyfall.

0: Adele. Skyfall. That song, well, Tanya, I was just saying, weren't we? I just had a quick look there. That song topped the charts in 11 countries. Incredible, isn't it?
1: It's pretty impressive.
0: Yeah, and what's also very impressive is that as a performer, she's just, well, she's 38.
1: Mm.
0: And she's been performing for, since she's about 18 or 19. Anyway, very good choice, very good choice.
1: Thank
0: it's 25
1: you.
0: Past 10. You're listening to The Jukebox. Tanya's hosting, and the theme today is artists with one name. Now, the next one's a bit more of a modern song. Welsh performer Duffy.
1: Yes.
0: But this song also is an incredible piece of music.
1: Yes, and she has such an unusual singing voice. I've not heard her interviewed, but I just love the singing. And, yes, this is another one, strangely enough, that's on my playlist.
0: Yeah. I think if you're born in Wales, you're given a good voice to start with, aren't you?
1: So they say. In fact, every Welsh person that I've ever known, which isn't that many, they can sing.
0: They can all sing. Mm. It's ingrained in them.
1: Yes.
0: Well, here's Duffy, and she is Welsh, and she can sing, and this is a great song. It's called Mercy.

0: That's Duffy and Mercy. Yes, you're like an ABC on this Friday morning. Churning out some pretty good music. I hope you're enjoying it.
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0: In the chair for Patrick today, having a bit of a longer weekend, including the Friday. Tanya is the host today of the Jukebox. I'm just pressing a few buttons. The theme we're going with, or Tanya's going with, is artists with one name. Now, the next artist, Tanya, hails from Adelaide.
6: Yes, she does. Sia. What's her real name here? Sia Kate Isabel Furler.
0: And she did for a while work at the canteen in the building where the ABC is at Collinswood in Adelaide.
6: Ah, yes, yes, that big building. There used to be a good pizza shop down the road from there.
0: I think there still is. Mm. But she worked there for a while, but she's an interesting character.
6: Yes, you could pass her in the street and you wouldn't know, because in all her film clips she's got her hair over her face.
0: Yeah.
6: So I suppose that's as good a disguise as any.
0: Yeah. But again, very talented.
6: And a good voice.
0: And the song you've chosen?
6: Chandelier.
0: Here's Sia.

0: Garcia is the artist, Chandelier is the song. You're a local ABC. Now, we always welcome your thoughts, your feedback on the jukebox. And if you've got any ideas for a theme or you'd like to host it one day yourself, by all means, send us a text 0467 922783. Give us a bit of feedback on the jukebox or an idea for theme or whether you'd be keen to host it. Or you can give Sarah a call on 1300 46 22 22. The clock is ticking. Tanya's in the studio. Where are we going next, Tanya?
1: I think we should listen to a little bit of Seal.
0: You like Seal or is it just...
1: No, I do have a couple of his songs on my playlist and this is one of them.
0: He's a... How would you describe Seal?
1: Chocolate velvet, voice-wise, and obviously looks.
0: Yeah, got a bit of ink happening as well.
1: Yeah.
0: They got the old tat happening.
1: like a lot of people.
0: Yeah, like a lot of them. Well, yes. Oh, I don't like pain, so I'll never get one. And look, he's released so much music. What have you decided to run with?
1: I've decided on A Kiss from a Rose.
0: Here's Seal.

0: That's Seal. Very, oh, he's got an amazing voice, but Nigerian mother, Brazilian father, and born in London.
1: Yeah, it's a bit of a mix there.
0: It is a nice mix, isn't it? Yeah, but I'll tell you what a voice now. You're probably going to have to explain a little bit with our next one, Tanya, because a lot may not be aware of Shaggy.
1: No, Shaggy's an interesting character. His real name is Orville Richard Burrell, and he has letters after his name, CD. Now, we didn't know, daughter and I didn't know what that was, whether it was because he had extra names and they were 20 miles long and too hard to say. So we had a quick Google, and it is a Jamaican honour, Commander of Distinction. Okay. So he is Orville Richard Burrell, CD.
0: Okay. All right. And Shaggy's music, how would you describe Shaggy's music?
1: Interesting.
0: Well, we probably need to play it so people can make up their own one.
1: Yeah, I think so too. And I have chosen Boombastic.

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Mm. Now Mr. Lova Lova, Valova. Girl. Mr. Lova Lova, Valova. Mm. Now Mr. Lova Lova. She called me Mr. Bo.

0: Shaggy, Jamaican descent, I believe.
1: Yes,
0: Tanya, yes. Text message, bouquets for the jukebox. So
1: oh,
0: well done,
1: thank
0: Tanya.
1: You.
0: They said brickbats for having a go at soccer. Now, I was talking sport earlier this morning, and Chuck asked me, do I have an EPL side, which is the national, yeah. And I said, no, I don't. Using the wrong V word, I had the police inspector on earlier, and we're talking about, Monday Money's basically drug-free. This then goes on to say the most prevalent drug at Monday would probably be Voltaren, which is probably right, because Voltaren, I know, does treat gout, because I have a few friends that have gout, and they drop Voltaren like you wouldn't believe.
1: Mm. I only know Voltaren as the liniment that you rub onto serious aches.
0: Yeah.
1: And it stinks.
0: Voltaren can do a lot of things. Mm. But anyway, bouquets for the jukebox. That was Shaggy, and we're going from Shaggy to Jewel.
1: Yes. She is a young lady from Alaska. Her name's Jewel Kilcher, and some people might know her from a TV show called Alaska, The Last Frontier, and that is her entire family, mm-hmm. aunties, uncles, grandparents, and they live a very basic lifestyle out from, not Kodiak because that's an island, Seward and somewhere down in that end. Yeah. Of Alaska.
0: It'll probably come to you at 2 o'clock in the morning.
1: As soon as I walk out the front door, it'll come to me. And I lived in Alaska for 4 years. Didn't run across her or her family that I know of, but yes, it was absolutely wonderful time up there.
0: Yeah. And actually, we had that conversation, didn't we? I'm going to keep moving, that you lived in Alaska.
1: Yes.
0: Just quickly got to ask you this. How did you deal with those winters?
1: I loved it because I loved the snow. The cold there, that you get minus 40, it's very different to, say, 2 degrees here.
0: Yeah.
1: Very, very different.
0: I'm sure it is. Anyway, we better keep moving. So here's Jewel and the song...
1: Hands.

0: That's the sound of Jewel in the Hands. This is your Friday jukebox. It's 11 minutes to 11. Now, we'll get another track in before we unveil the Mystery Tune teaser track today, Tanya.
1: Mm-hmm.
0: Now, as I said, I'm only pushing buttons. You're driving this. Where do you want to go?
1: Oh, I think we should have a bloke. And I have chosen Mika. Now, I know that's not a real blokey name.
0: No, well,
1: but he is a male.
0: Yeah.
1: And he's also got an interesting voice. And yes, I do have this song on my playlist.
0: Yeah.
1: It's Grace Kelly.
0: All right.
1: Mm.
0: So is he singing about the Grace Kelly, is he? Or are we going to have a listen?
1: Yes and no.
0: Yeah. Do you know much about this fellow?
1: No.
0: You just thought, okay.
1: I just like this song.
0: Like this song?
1: Yeah.
0: Your music taste, and quickly before I play this, is you're telling us when you first came on, you love heavy metal.
1: Mm-hmm.
0: Metallica, Testament. Mm. But then your music taste changes to these artists.
1: Yes, yeah. I listen to an awful lot of random stuff that people don't think I should listen to, but
0: so,
1: I do.
0: So your next door neighbour's must be going, what's she playing now?
1: Well, fortunately, one side is empty at the moment, and the other side, they are out quite often. So
0: okay.
1: Yeah.
0: So you crank it up.
1: Yeah.
0: Here's Mika and Grace Kelly.
1: Mika.
0: Try Mika.
2: I want to talk to you.
3: The last time we talked, Mr. Smith, you reduced me to tears. I promise you it won't happen again.

0: It's a song that sat atop the UK charts, Tanya, I think about 4 or 5 weeks back in the early, around about 2007, I think it was.
1: Yeah, that sounds about right, yeah.
0: Yeah, he's got a very, should I use the term, sweet sort of sounding voice, isn't it? Very,
1: yes.
0: Very good voice.
1: Yeah, and he can hit those high notes quite well.
0: Yeah. That was with...
1: Mika.
0: With Grace Kelly. Yeah. Okay, now we should unveil our tune teaser track. We always leave this to last. This is the little bit of audio we've been teasing with today.
2: What are you looking at?
0: Yeah, Madonna.
1: Yes.
0: And the song is Vogue.
1: Yes.
0: Dominated the world charts for probably 2 or 3 decades.
1: Yeah, she certainly did. And as you were saying earlier, she's not a terribly good actress.
0: I didn't mind the movie she was in. She was in a few, wasn't she? But I didn't mind her, but the critics gave her a hard time.
1: I think the only one I've seen her in really is Evita.
0: Yeah.
1: And I thought she did a pretty good job with that one.
0: Yeah. Anyway, everyone's got their own opinions,
1: yes,
0: haven't they?
1: Yes.
0: So this is our tune teaser track. This is the one and only Madonna and the song, Tanya?
1: Vogue.
2: What are you

0: That's Madonna there. And look, Tracy, Madonna with Vogue. Thank you very much, Tanya, for coming in. Thoroughly enjoyed it today.
1: Well, thank you. I've had a good time.
0: Yeah, we love it when people come in and they got passionate about their music, Tanya. And you are.
1: Yes, absolutely.
0: Now, we've got to find our winner for the week. So I've got to let the chook loose here, Tanya.
1: Yep.
0: And the winner is Jenny H. Jenny H is our winner this week. Tanya, again, more messages coming through. Well done on the jukebox.
1: Thank you.
0: Lovely having you in the studio. We've got to move because the news is cranking up. Jukebox Journey every single Friday between 10 and 11. If you'd like to co-host or you got some feedback, just reach out, let us know. Yeah, temperature's marching along. It's 11 degrees in the hill, a top of 13 today. Thanks for your company, not only on breakfast, but throughout the morning. Amy Volkowski coming your way, hosting the breakfast program tomorrow morning on your local ABC. It's 11 o'clock.
2: It's 11 o'clock. Good morning. Tony Matthews with ABC News. US President Donald Trump says his newly established Board of Peace has reached an agreement for the disarmament of Hamas. America's editor, John Lyons, has more.
3: President Trump officially launched his Board of Peace in January, but within weeks went to war with Iran. The board has had little profile since then, but now President Trump says it's reached an agreement for the complete disarmament of Hamas and other armed groups in Gaza. In a social media post, he thanked mediators Egypt, Qatar and Turkey and said the deal would be carried out in phases, with Israeli forces withdrawing as disarmed.

0: courtesy that governments must undertake, particularly when they're pursuing a controversial policy, and that must be to speak to the local community, not-for-profits, organisations that do good work in the community. So I'm hoping that, given it's a controversial decision, given there's a lot of community backlash to it, maybe the council will have a rethink.
1: A federal Labor MP is facing calls from the opposition to stand down from his duties as a special envoy for defence and veterans while he fights assault charges. Luke Gosling is accused of assaulting Northern Territory Administrator David Connolly at a community festival earlier this month and will appear in court in September. He strenuously denies the allegations. Appearing on News 24, National Senator Bridget McKenzie has called on Prime Minister Anthony Albanese to take action against Mr. Gosling.
2: It's an important part of our democracy, of keeping integrity within our Westminster system, that the Prime Minister does do the right thing and stand Mr. Gosling aside until his name is cleared or until the matter is dealt with in court.
1: The body of a 33-year-old man will begin its journey home to Nepal today, 7 months after he was found outside a Sydney train station. Bikram Lama came to Australia in 2013 as an international student, but began sleeping rough after several years. His body went undiscovered for 6 days before he was found outside St James Station last December. Australian music journalist and broadcaster Glenn A. Baker is being remembered for his passion for music after his death at the age of 74. Tamsin Buckle has more.
3: Glenn A. Baker was known for his encyclopedic knowledge of rock and pop music, winning BBC's Rock Brain of the Century 3 times in the 1980s. He worked as the editor of Billboard magazine for more than 2 decades, also writing 17 books throughout his career. In the mid-1970s, he was part of a research project that led to the formation of youth music radio station Double J, which later became Triple J. Baker's son, Orson, says his father died after a period of illness.
4: Music became something that he could cling to, something that brought him, obviously, joy.
3: Baker was also known for his distinctive brimless hats and collection of 80,000 records.
1: Australia has completed a historic 1-2 in the women's 5,000 metres at the Commonwealth Games, with Rose Davies pipping Jess Hull to gold in Glasgow. It's Davies' second gold of the Games after her triumph in the 10,000 metres, making her the first Australian woman to complete the double at the Commonwealth Games. It's also the first time Australian women claimed both gold and silver in the 5,000. Hull has told ABC Sport the result exemplifies Australia's growth in middle and long distance running.
5: To go 1-2 is just so special. And I mean, first and second in the 5,000 for Australia, like, that's never been done. And I think it just shows what we've done as a nation in the middle and the long distances, to just sort of expect medals now and to put ourselves in position to do it.
1: To the weather around the state, isolated showers along the northern and central parts of the coast, tending scattered along the coastal fringe of the Hunter, mid-north coast and far north coast. It'll be fine elsewhere. Mostly sunny for Sydney today, the slight chance of an evening shower along the coast and a top of 18 degrees. ABC News, it's 11:05.
6: So there I was in Auntie Jean's frock.
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18: My guest today is a 6-foot-tall, pink-haired ray of sunshine. Hannah Maloney is the Tasmanian presenter for Gardening Australia on ABC TV. She's the author of 3 books about gardening. The most recent, Why We Garden, is based on conversations that Hannah had with thousands of people about why it is they choose to spend all this time and hard work planting and weeding and fertilising. Growing up in a big family in inner city Brisbane, Hannah learned firsthand the many gifts that gardening can bring. Things like fresh food, income, community connections, and other things that are less tangible, more of the spirit. Things like what her dad was experiencing when he would go and sit in the late afternoon with a beer in the place that he called his church. Hannah's own early years of growing things were focused more on functionality and activism. But then one day, a dahlia unexpectedly lit up her heart and introduced her

0: Are there any winners in the cost of living crisis? What's causing the algal bloom?
1: Questions. They've never been more important. So the one thing we'll never question is our duty to keep asking. ABC News. Keep asking.
2: Story with ABC News. The Office of Transport Safety Investigations has found a breakdown in safety systems was a contributing factor to the bus rollover in the Hunter Valley, which killed 10 passengers. The group was travelling home from a wedding in 2023 when the bus crashed near Greta, marking one of the deadliest coach crashes in the state's history. The report found the driver of the bus should not have been allowed to drive it given his history of opioid prescriptions and that standard drug testing had failed to appropriately identify the likely misuse of the painkiller. The investigation also found that passenger protection systems, including seatbelts, were unable to prevent passengers being ejected from the bus, which contributed to the extent of fatalities and injuries. The Assistant Veterans Minister says it's up to the Prime Minister to decide if a Labor MP fighting assault charges should be stood down from his role as a special envoy. Luke Gosling is accused of assaulting Northern Territory Administrator David Connolly at a community festival earlier this month and will appear in court in September. He strenuously denies the allegations. Matt Keogh wouldn't be drawn on whether Mr Gosling should stand down from some of his duties.
3: I've worked closely with Gos in his role as the Special Envoy for Defence and Veterans Affairs, and Gos is a veteran himself, but of course it's a matter for the Prime Minister.
2: Federal police say inflammatory comments Pauline Hanson made about Muslims don't meet the threshold for prosecution under new hate speech laws. Jack Mackay reports from Parliament House.
4: The One Nation leader made the remarks in an interview earlier this year on Sky News, in which she suggested there were no good Muslims. Senator Hanson subsequently partially apologised for the remarks. The AFP has previously confirmed it received reports of a crime following the comments, but in a statement, they say it's finalised the matter. No.

0: in Hamas militants and other armed groups in Gaza, but there's no clear timeline specified for it yet. Here's America's editor, John Lyons.
1: The Board of Peace has not got many credibility runs on the board. The one thing, though, that gives this announcement some credibility is not Donald Trump, but it's that he thanked three countries for being mediators: Egypt, Qatar and Turkey. The fact that these three countries from the region have allowed their names to be used as mediators strongly suggests that something positive is happening. Hamas as well has acknowledged that it's accepting this agreement. Spokesperson Ghazi Hamad told the AFP news agency that it was prepared to make concessions for the sake of our people in the Gaza Strip.
0: A plan by the president of soccer's governing body to privatise part of FIFA is being labelled a disgrace. Gianni Infantino is facing a revolt, with 55 European members agreeing to boycott major tournaments and 41 nations from North and Central America also rejecting his plan to sell off parts of the federation, including the World Cup. Former Socceroo Craig Foster says nations are being held to ransom by being told they have to agree to the proposal by the 19th of September in order to receive $57 million.
2: He's worked with, apparently, Trump allies, as everyone knows this, Joshua Kushner, who's the brother of the son-in-law, and then he's just run back to FIFA, said, OK, here's the proposal, let's get it out, and now he's trying to coerce it through, ram it through the federations around the world within 53 days. It's unprecedented. Even for Infantino, it's brave.
0: To the weather for this afternoon, isolated showers along the northern and central parts of the coast tending to be scattered along the coastal fringe of the Hunter, the mid-north coast and the far north coast. Dry and partly cloudy in the southwest and mostly sunny elsewhere. Sunny in Sydney this afternoon, there's the slight chance of a shower later tonight. Partly cloudy tomorrow with a chance of showers, 18. It's 1:05 on.
3: Good afternoon. Welcome to The World Today. I'm Andy Park, coming to you from Gadigal Land in Sydney. Nice to be with you. This Friday, FIFA's plan to partly privatise the World Cup meets with protest. And a music obituary to the man who gave so many music obits himself, Glenn A. Baker, dies at 74.
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5: Recently he shared with me his memories of growing up. The most exciting thing was to go out and purchase a new record, to bring that record home, to open it up and to read, you know, the inner sleeve.
3: First today to some breaking news. Reports of a major breakthrough over the war in Gaza, with Hamas and the US releasing details of a deal that would see the militant group disarm in the Strip while Israel withdraws. Negotiations for an end to the fighting had recently become bogged down. Meanwhile, Gaza's health ministry earlier this year recorded more than 70,000 deaths since October 2023 when Hamas launched its terror attack on Israel. The deal was first announced by US President Donald Trump, who declared on his Truth Social platform a major milestone in the implementation of the Trump 20-point plan. Israel is yet to respond. You can stay tuned to the ABC for more on that developing story. Spain is deploying the military to the tiny territory of Ceuta to help manage a crisis on its border with Morocco. Hundreds of migrants have surged into the North African enclave in recent days, many swimming around a breakwater to reach Ceuta's shores. At least 9 are known to have died in the attempt. Senior correspondent Barbara Miller prepared this report.
6: Some arrive in Ceuta, a Spanish territory bordering Morocco, full of joy and energy. A tough and dangerous journey now behind them.
7: We're happy to be here. It's been a very tough experience to go from the ocean. It was very tough. The police officers tried to stop us, but our will and our determination, we could came here.
6: How do you feel? A journalist asks a recent arrival. Very bad, he says. How long did you spend at sea? More than 4 hours. Most of those making the journey by sea are young men, but there are women too. And there are kids. A video captures a father wearing a life vest, struggling into shore with a baby in his arms. Behind him, a woman and a young child. As they reach shallow waters, the mother

0: Good.
1: The girls aren't revolting.
0: No, I said probably should, for then they are fighting back against rules around the length of the skirt that they've been asked to wear. So it's a certain length, an appropriate length in my view. Although if you'd asked 16-year-old me, I would have said, no, that's too short. We should be allowed to wear it however long we want, which is precisely what these girls are doing. So we'll be talking about the school uniform hacks you had when you went to school. Did you have any school uniform hacks, any cheats that used to go by, anything that used to do to your bag, your socks, your shoes, your skirt, what you used to do to your school uniform? Let me know. 0467922891. And we also have a song for you to choose from. It's the biggest popularity contest of the week. Join us after the news. Thank you to Stephen and to Penny for producing the program. It's time for the news.
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3: Adam Story with ABC News. A key figure at the centre of the state's corruption inquiry has faced questions over fake invoices and the movement of money through a lobbying firm by a right-wing Liberal Party faction. The New South Wales Reformers are a conservative Christian faction group in the Liberal Party associated with several key figures in the inquiry, including co-founder Robert Asaf. The ICAC is investigating whether people linked to the Liberal Party solicited funds from prohibited donors to advance the interests of the faction. Under questioning from counsel assisting the commission, Peggy Dwyer, Mr. Asaf has described the funds as a tricky tax arrangement rather than an attempt to conceal political donations.
4: Are you seriously suggesting that in 2020 you did not know that you had to legally, declare tax deductions in accordance with the law?
5: Well, if you don't really understand the law, you don't think you're breaking it.
3: Attorneys General have agreed to key elements of national working with children checks. Political reporter Lexi Junawick has more.
6: Ministers convened in Darwin today to seek agreement on nationally consistent minimum standards and information sharing for working with children checks. A national baseline of serious criminal offences that will automatically bar a person from being granted or continuing to hold a check was also put forward. Consensus was reached on all of the reforms, with the states and territories expected to implement legislation early next year. Federal Attorney General Michelle Rowland says today all governments have taken a significant step in helping keep our children safe.
3: A class action has been launched over an army helicopter crash that killed four servicemen in North Queensland in 2023. Laura Lavelle reports.
7: Last Tuesday marked the third anniversary of the tragedy that claimed the lives of Captain Daniel Lyon, Lieutenant Maxwell Nugent, Warrant Officer Phil Laycock and Corporal Alexander Nags. Their MRH-90 Taipan plunged into the ocean near Airlie Beach during a training exercise. Their families have now launched a class action against the Commonwealth and manufacturer Airbus, alleging failures led to their deaths. The ABC understands the lawsuit will allege reasonable care wasn't taken in relation to the safety of the Taipan and its technology, fatigue, workload and the authorisation of the mission on the night the men died.
3: Two national marine parks will be expanded and the protections they offer to sea life bolstered under a new proposal from the federal government. The plan would result in an extra 670,000 square kilometres of ocean added to the marine parks surrounding Norfolk and Lord Howe Islands. Environment Minister Murray Watt says the proposal will go out for consultation over the next 60 days.
8: The significance of them being highly protected is that that means that there can be no take and no extractive activity, so no fishing, no seabed mining, no wind farms, no other energy resources activity.
3: Spain will deploy its military to restore order at its border with Morocco after thousands of migrants streamed into the tiny British territory, with at least nine dying in the attempt. The announcement came after local authorities in Ceuta had asked the central government in Madrid for reinforcements to manage the border crisis. Spain's government says it will send the armed forces to help the civilian guard maintain security. It also announced that Spain's prime minister would join his interior minister in a visit to Ceuta on Friday. Plans to sell off the Football World Cup to private investors have been opposed by a second regional confederation, the BBC.

0: who, as we were talking about earlier on in the week on Drive, is going to get her own Hollywood Walk of Fame.
1: So. Well, well deserved.
2: Absolutely.
1: That is so fantastic. And that the clip that goes with that is one of my favourite clips ever in the history of video clips. Maddie Siegler dancing in it. If you've never seen it, do yourself a favour, as Molly would say.
0: Well, get your votes in 0467 922 891. 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
3: Okay, let's do it.
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could go with one from 1966. Spencer Davis Group, Give Me Some Lovin'. Righto, 1300 160 222. You decide. It's up to you which one we play before 6 o'clock tonight, and you need to vote now because there's not a lot of time between now and then. The two choices: Lamal, Never Ending Story.

0: Paul McCartney. Yeah. Wasn't Paul McCartney either. There you go.
1: No, anyway. Just, all right.
0: Absolutely. Yeah. Always good to talk to you, Ray. Have a good night.
1: Bye.
0: Bye. Tegan is in Telangana.
2: Close.
0: Telangana. Far out, but I was close. I'll take it.
2: Yeah.
0: Tegan, your favourite fake flavour?
2: Turkish delight.
0: No. Is it?
2: Yes, I like it because no one else eats it, so it's always left in the face.
0: Yes, it is. So you and I would get along. I do not. You know what, though? Oh, see, yeah. Actually, we shouldn't be talking about brands and promoting the brands. I like it when it comes in a block form as opposed to individual wrapping, and it shares in the block form, it shares its flavours with other flavours like pineapple and orange and strawberry.
2: Yeah, yep.
0: You know which one I'm talking about.
2: Yeah, yeah.
0: So I'll have it there, but on its own in the individual wrapper, no way.
2: No, I love it.
0: You love it. You and I would definitely get on. Now, have you had real Turkish delight though? Come on.
2: When it's coated in like icing sugar, yeah. It is very sickly.
0: It's what, sorry?
2: It's very sickly.
0: Find it too sweet.
2: Yeah, that one's a bit rich, but in the chocolate bar form, it's pretty good.
0: Oh, man. All right, Tegan, I'll just have to remember that next time, because I have them left over, I'll be like, I remember Tegan, one of our listeners. This is who I'd share it with spiritually through the universe. All right, Tegan, let's do the quiz. UB40's first number one was a song called Red, Red Wine. Who wrote it? Wasn't Bob Marley and it wasn't Paul McCartney.
2: Well, you made me think because Neil Diamond has released one. So did he write it or was he the cover as well?
0: Oh, come on, Tegan. Go with that instinct.
2: Yeah, it's my only thought.
0: Yeah. Yeah, you're right. Neil Diamond. Gosh, I would not, if I was on your end of the, if I was on the other end of the phone, I'd be like, nah, no way.
2: No, it's not played at all. Totally
0: no,
2: different.
0: Right, completely. And yeah, but UB40's version, I like it. Do you like it?
2: Yeah, much better.
0: Yeah. Joe doesn't like it. There you go. Joe does. Oh, that's right. I remember you mentioning this, Joe, in the past. Yeah, he's not a fan. I don't mind it. Do you like Neil Diamond's version, Joe? Oh, I don't think he's heard it. You know what? I don't think I have either. We're going to have to take a listen. All right, Tegan, next question. Which Australian politician wrote the memoir Weatherboard and Iron?
2: Oh, my gosh. This has got to be before I was born. I have no idea.
0: I reckon you'd know the name if you heard it, kind of thing. Which Australian politician wrote the memoir Weatherboard and Iron? Okay.
2: What about Kevin Rudd?
0: Kevin Rudd.
2: Yeah.
0: Yeah, unfortunately not Kevin Rudd, but hey, you gave us Neil Diamond. Well done and great to talk to you. I have a texter who disagrees on your Turkish delight, says it isn't fake, mentions rose water, but I'm going to agree with you and I think that it's fake in that chocolate bar. And another texter says that Turkish delight sometimes tastes like soap.
2: Yeah, I see that. But
0: do
2: it's
0: you?
2: Good soap.
0: That's because of the rose water. Because, you know. All right, Tegan, have a good night.
2: You too.
0: Good to talk to you. We're playing the National Weekend Evenings quiz. Question we're up to. Which Australian politician wrote the memoir Weatherboard and Iron? It's not Kevin Rudd. If you know the answer, you've got a call to play the quiz with me. I still can't believe Neil Diamond wrote

0: Work. Which river runs through the New South Wales town of Wagga Wagga?
1: It's yeah, it has to be the Murrumbidgee.
0: It is. Murrumbidgee is correct. Who played Dr. Watson in the TV series Sherlock?
1: Oh, the dude from the dude from John. No, that's his name. He's from
2: I'll check the TV show. Is it a movie or TV show?
1: was that the movie or the TV
0: No, the
1: show?
0: TV show, the TV show.
1: Yeah,
0: He's
1: what's
0: good.
1: his
0: You
1: name?
0: can
1: Is
0: see
1: it?
0: his face, can't you?
1: Yeah, he's in Fargo.
0: Yep. Oh, come on.
1: Is it Tim?
2: Yeah.
1: Oh, sorry.
0: I
1: On the bloody
0: hate
1: tip of my
0: it
1: tongue.
0: when this happens. I feel for you. Come
1: Oh,
0: on, brain.
1: yeah, I can see him.
0: Yeah. And you got a brains trust there as well. Both of you are racking your brains.
1: Yeah,
2: Who's an English
1: I
2: officer?
1: can see him. He's next to Benedict Cumberbatch.
0: Yep.
1: He's in the English office.
0: Yeah. Oh, is he? Hang on.
1: Yeah.
0: Yes, he is.
1: Yeah. Oh my God, that's so
0: That's annoying. I'm annoyed for you. What do you reckon?
1: Yeah. Oh, I don't think
0: Not
1: it's coming,
0: coming.
1: but
0: All right. Pass it on.
1: thank you.
0: No, not a problem at all. Well done on Barnaby Joyce and Murrumbidgee. Good to talk to you and good to play the quiz with you. Thanks a lot. Have a good
1: Thank
0: night,
1: you.
0: Richie.
1: Bye.
0: Bye. Luca's in Barrel. Hey there, Luca.
3: Oh my frick. Oh,
0: Oh, what is
3: hello.
0: happening? Hi. Are you okay?
3: Hi,
0: You
3: I'm
0: seem
3: so sorry.
0: excited.
3: We got so excited. We've
0: Oh.
3: never played the quiz before.
0: Well, hello, first time caller.
3: Hi.
4: First-time
3: We're so excited.
4: caller.
0: Well, I'm excited too. Always love a first-time caller. So, first and foremost, tell me about your favorite fake flavor, Luca.
3: We couldn't really think of anything original, but we
0: That's all right.
3: our mind went to the shapes, like the pizza flavored shapes.
0: Oh, yeah.
3: You know, the Arnott's biscuit ones? They're so
0: Yes.
3: good.
0: Yes. Those are
3: The
0: some
3: straight
0: massive
3: carbs.
0: fake flavors happening there.
3: Yep.
0: Yeah.
3: Massive fake flavors.
0: For sure. And did you say the barbecue flavor or the which one?
3: The pizza
0: The
3: ones.
0: pizza one. It's
3: It
0: always a
3: doesn't
0: toss.
3: taste like a pizza at all, but
0: Absolutely not. Nah, nothing
3: no,
0: to
3: it's
0: do with it.
3: salty and good.
0: Wonder how they get away with this stuff.
3: I don't know, but I'll buy them.
0: Yeah. All right, Luca. Do you know who played Dr. Watson in the TV series Sherlock?
3: I feel like it's David Tennant, but we could be completely wrong.
0: It's not David Tennant.
3: No! That is
0: Do
3: so
0: not,
3: embarrassing.
0: no, it's not. Do not let this discourage you. Always, always, always dust it off, try again, call again to play the quiz. It's been really fun to talk to you, Luca. Thank you.
3: Thank you.
0: Have a great
3: Bye.
0: night. Bye-bye. Miriam's in Rushcutters Bay. Hey, Miriam.
5: Oh, hello. I'll take you off speaker. Hello.
0: Hello. Tell me about your favorite fake flavor.
5: Well, it's the strawberry in strawberry milkshakes because
0: Yes.
5: it's much nicer than real
0: I'm
5: strawberries.
0: with you. I'm the same with banana milkshakes, fake banana syrup. That's
5: Yeah,
0: strawberry
5: no,
0: syrup.
5: strawberries are so often disappointing.
0: Yes, they are. And strawberry milk,
5: Yes.
0: oh my goodness. Even I'll even get them in you know how you can get the bottled milk flavored
5: Oh,
0: drinks?
5: yes,
0: I'll
5: yes.
0: favor the strawberries over the chocolate.
5: Yeah, me too.
0: Yeah. Oh, so yum.
5: Gosh, when I was young, we used to have straws for the school milk that would come round that tasted vile. And my mother got me strawberry flavored straws. So you'd suck the milk up through it, and it made it taste like strawberry milk.
0: Oh, how much does your mum love you? That would be the best.
5: It really
0: Oh,
5: was.
0: for sure, Miriam. That's awesome. Wait a minute. Where on earth would you get strawberry flavored straws?
5: They used to sell them because all
0: Get
5: we
0: out.
5: kids threatened to throw up if they gave us the warm school milk again.
0: Gap in the market. Oh my
5: Yes.
0: gosh. That's fantastic. All right, Miriam, to the quiz. Do you know who played Dr. Watson in the TV series Sherlock? It wasn't David Tennant.
5: Look, I'm hoping I'm thinking of the right Sherlock because there were two of them at the same time almost. And one had Lucy Liu, but I think it's
0: Yeah, I know
5: Martin
0: it
5: Freeman you're looking
0: is.
5: for.
0: That's who we're looking for. Nice work. Yes, the British one with the British Benedict. One with Benedict.

0: salt was invented in Adelaide.
1: It was. That's right. It was in Adelaide. How good are we? I mean, seriously, how good are we? All right. Good on you, John. Congratulations. We got a little bit of time before the news. So here's Van Morrison's Into the Mystic.

the sick and lonely old, for the reckless ones whose bad trip left them cold.

0: And Joanna, when you watch it, I mean, the judges are all looking a bit askance when Susan Boyle walks onto the stage. What's this chick going to be able to do? And goodness, by the time it's finished, they're just, they've had to go completely the other way, haven't they? Joanna, are you staying in Famous Susan's?
1: Okay, thanks.
0: Question 16. Who served as Chief Justice of Australia from 2017 to 2023?
1: I don't know. I don't know. I'm sure I've heard it, but I don't know. Okay, that's it. That's the end of my run.
0: Joanna, as always, a wonderful run. Thank you.
1: Thank you.
0: All right, you saved us with the last.

0: find that she's got a great voice. They played Radar Love from all the other things. And there was another band called Disgraceland.
1: Disgraceland, that's good.
0: You rocked out as well. So yeah. And I'm sweating like a pig and very cold walking down with, not shirtless, but definitely wet shirt.
1: Okay.
0: Anyway, let's get on to the quiz.
1: Question 16. Who served as Chief Justice of Australia from 2017 to 2023?
0: And you know, whenever I ramble, I have absolutely no idea. So all the best to all the listeners out there.
1: All right. Thanks for the gig report and the live life report there, Grant. Let's try Dee in Singleton. Hey, Dee.
2: Oh, good morning, Suzanne.
1: Good morning. Who was the Chief Justice of Australia from 2017 to 2023? We're in the category of famous Susans.
2: I'm afraid I don't know.
1: Well, I'll let you go then, Dee. We'll reconvene another time. Bye. Shelley knows. We've got Marg who knows it. Richard in Mossman Park, William in Box Hill, Jane in Homebush, Annette in Perth. G'day, James.
3: Yes.
1: Who is this that we're looking for?
3: Susan Keith.
1: Did you say the name again?
3: Susan Keith.
1: How do you spell it?
3: Oh, yeah, okay.
1: Because I don't think you're saying the name that I've actually, that it is. You're close, but you're not quite there.
3: All right. Well,
1: I'm sorry, James, but I think I'm going to have to let you go. It sounds like you said Susan Keith. Is that right?
3: Not Keith in the boy's name, no.
1: Not Keith.
3: Keith. No, it's Keith.
1: Yeah, you're close. I just need a little bit more before I could pass that. I'm so sorry, James.
3: Well, I can't give you more other than what I've given you.
1: All right. Well, okay. So Keith is close. We're nearly there. 1-300-800-222. Who can help with this? Perhaps it's Ewan in Blackburn South. Hi, Ewan.
4: Hello.
1: What? Yes, who is this I'm looking for? What's the last name?
4: Keefel.
1: Keefel, yes. I just needed that all at the end to make it all add up.
4: Yeah. Hey, I went and watched a great movie tonight.
1: What did you see?
4: Sandal and Sword latest epic.
1: Oh, you saw The Odyssey?
4: The Odyssey, yes. And I saw it on a big screen, and it's just absolutely fantastic. Really good film. Have you seen it?
1: I did. I saw it last week. It's a longie, but yeah, I quite
4: enjoyed
1: it. Yeah,
4: it's a very long one. Yeah, very, very long one. When's he going to get there, for God's sake?
1: Yeah. Ewan,
4: I think you could compare it to The English Patient in some regard, which was also very long.
1: It wasn't that long. Anyway, now, Ewan, I must insist that we try and move on a bit with the quiz. Would you like to stay in Famous Susans? Would you like Time Zones or Back from the Dead?
4: God almighty. Famous Susans.
1: Okay, let's try.
4: Go on. Okay. Let's see how I go.
1: Question 17. Which actress won the Best Actress Oscar for her role in Dead Man Walking?
4: Jesus, the only one I can think of is Susan Sheridan. She played the sister, the nun in that film with what's his name? Bloody Sean Penn as well.
1: Yeah. Now, Ewan, do you want to just try saying her name again so I can give it to you?
4: Susan Sheridan.
1: No.
4: Sheridan?
1: No.
4: Don't tell me I'm...
1: I mean, as poor James was ahead of you, you're dancing around it, but I can't give it to you. I'm so sorry. Oh. Vando's on the road. I don't want to break your hearts, but I've got to be strict here. G'day, Vando.
5: Oh, hello, Suzanne. How are you?
1: Vando, I'm all right. This quiz tonight's been a bit of a struggle, though, hasn't it?
5: Oh, it has been. Yeah, look, I'm...

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3: Good morning. Very happy to be with you on this lovely, chilly Broken Hill morning. Back in the chair after a couple of weeks off. I've missed you, ABC Broken Hill and Far West breakfast program. And I'm excited to bring you a lot of great stories this morning. We are going to be delving into the world of pools, competitive swimming. Of course, the Commonwealth Games are on. One set of grandparents in Broken Hill had some very exciting news this week about their grandson competing at the Olympics. Stay tuned to hear about the cyclist that is bringing a Broken Hill family a lot of joy in the Commonwealth Games. We're going to take our song request theme from that too, songs about gold. If you've got one you want to hear, you can text me on 0467 922 783. And we'll also be delving into the world of pools and swimming with our weekly history chat with Don Moody. As you know, if you like to listen, I sit down every week for a cuppa with Don Moody and we talk about one aspect of Broken Hill, its history, its life. This week, by popular demand, by request from the audience, we are going into the pools of Broken Hill. And I can tell you, there's one that was so renowned in the country that an Olympic swim team came and used it in the 1950s. Stay tuned for that story and heaps more this morning. As I said, if you've got a song about gold you want to hear, I'd love to hear it. 0467 922 783 is the number. How about I tell you what you can expect in the weather before we get too far into any stories? Broken Hill headed for a top of just 13 degrees today. Chilly around the region. Wilcannia headed for a top of 19. Whitecliffs 18. Menindee a top of 17. Timmerborough is headed for a top of 18 degrees. Ivanhoe also headed for a top of 18. Yunta a top of 14. Wentworth 17. And Pooncarie is headed for a top of 17 degrees today. Right now in the Silver City, sitting on just 0.9 of a degree, it's just hanging over zero. So make sure you rug up if you are setting foot outside in the next couple of hours. And a quick run through what you can expect for the rest of the week in Broken Hill. As I said today, I think I said a top of 13, actually a top of 16 degrees today in Broken Hill. Nice and sunny. That's sunny continuing into the rest of the weekend. Tomorrow, Sunday, a top of 18 degrees. Monday, sunny, a top of 17. Mostly sunny on Tuesday, a top of 15. Wednesday, same deal, mostly sunny, top of 16. Thursday, partly cloudy, a top of 18. And Friday next week, a top of 19 degrees and mostly sunny. All quite bearable. We might even have a morning frost here this morning, guys. I guess if it's 0.9 degrees, that might have gone away. But have a look and see. You might catch a frosty morning in your garden. All right, stay with us very shortly. We are going to be meeting a family that has made it their business to be top-of-the-line Wagyu producers after a inspirational trip to Japan. But to take us there, Madonna. She's got new music out. It's inspired us to look back at some of her classics.
4: And you can dance. For inspiration.

0: Madonna. Get into the groove. Hope that's getting you through your frosty morning. It's 12 minutes past 6 o'clock and time to head over to Western Australia. The state is a relative newcomer to the world of Wagyu beef production compared to other parts of the country in the world. But that wasn't a deterrent for a former international sailing veteran who, after his first bite of Wagyu in Japan, thought he'd try his hand at premium cattle production. And it's paid off because Iron Gate Wagyu is now a family affair and, according to many, is one of the best operators in the state.
1: You know, we farmed and probably until I was 15 years old, or I farmed until I was 15 years old, clearing one of those conditional purchase blocks out at Wellstead on the south coast and picking mallee roots and burning the piles.
2: All the fun stuff.
1: Exactly. And then I was also very keen on sailing and at that time, and I went off to have a sailing career and sailed or was involved in the America's Cup 7 times and really enjoyed it. It was a very fulfilling career, and it sort of, in an ironic sort of way, led me into the farming, because the data around sailing is consistent with what we see in farming.
2: Absolutely, and I will get to that. It's one of my questions. But you sort of skirted over your career a little bit. You had a huge sailing career, an international sailing career. You lived in Japan. You were a skipper, the coach. Tell me a little bit about that.
1: Yes. Oh, look, I probably the biggest part of my sailing career was the Kookaburra team when we raced off Fremantle in 1987. It was exciting times, Australia had come out of recession from the early 80s, and Australia 2 winning and bringing the America's Cup back to Fremantle was an amazing achievement, an amazing uplift for Australians at the time. And I think

0: coach of a Swiss team, which is a landlocked country. We won the America's Cup in 2007, and so it's really fun career and fun times to be involved at that elite end of sport, and to see the evolution and to see where it's gone now is just extraordinary.
1: And as you say, you know, it's not a synergy you would think of, but sailing and Wagyu production, a lot of data, a lot of analytics, a lot of, you know, 1%, as I imagine. How did that translate then into what you do now?
0: Yes, I think that the really being able to look at how we can compete with the east coast of Australia, where the major, you know, southern Queensland, the major Wagyu centre of Australia is, and we're over here in Albany in Western Australia and trying to compete with them and be relevant. And the only way that we could see for being relevant was to really be on top of the data collection and be inputting into the Wagyu breeding values and therefore being able to really look at what we're doing. But the exciting thing that's happened, you know, from bringing that sort of, I guess, embedded capability from sailing into livestock production is then with the advent of AI and, you know, and this is artificial intelligence in the livestock world. And it really changed the way, you know, we're able to look at things and do things and how fast we're able to respond to new genetics and new improvements.
1: Going back a bit, sorry, there's a story I've heard, and you'll have to correct me if it's wrong, that you tried your first Wagyu when you were in Japan as well. Tell me about that experience.
0: Yeah, it was a very funny experience. When first moved to Japan, the one of the colleagues was sent to look after me and took me out to the Hotel Akura, which is a lovely hotel next to the American embassy, and on the top floor they've got a teppanyaki restaurant. This was in the 90s, in the sort of the what they called the boom years in Japan, and or the bubble years, I think maybe it was called. And they it really was you know, beef was expensive, obviously, and I had never tasted, had no idea what Wagyu was. It was just all we had were sort of pictures on the menu, no sort of pricing connected or pricing written in Japanese. And so I said, oh, why don't we get some of that? And the manager was with me, said, oh yeah, okay, sure. And he sat down and we had some lovely Wagyu teppanyaki, just most amazing, melt in the mouth. I think it was eye fillet and just incredible. And then all of a sudden he said, would you like something else? And I said, can we have another one of those servings? And I saw his Adam's apple go up and down. And I thought, oh, it must be okay. And so he ordered another serving and we ate it. And then first thing the next morning, he took the receipt into his manager and dropped it on his desk and ran out. And an hour later, he received a call from the manager to come up to his office. And he said, what's happened? This was equivalent of $1,000 per serving. So 100,000 yen, maybe it was. Became well known not to take Peter's son.
1: He's got expensive taste.
0: Not to take Peter's son out to dinner.
1: And so, was that when you first? I think the seed was planted of, you know, Wagyu is quite an interesting proposition.
0: Yes, it was. The Wagyu was really very much seen as a, you know, it wasn't a breed yet in Australia. It was through the US steel dumping tariff that Wagyu ended up getting, first of all, exported, live animals exported to the US, then becoming American domiciled animals, and then they were exported out to Australia. And so it was in those early sort of 2000s, 2002, 2003, I started researching it, and there was couldn't find any information. And then it became well known. We met a fabulous vet that was promoting Wagyu, Simon Coates, who managed to sell us our first 40 animals.

0: animals, and we brought them across and built a herd from there. And so it really was a long, slow journey throughout the 2000s. And not until about 2016 to 18 did we have a viable herd to do something with.
1: Peter Gilmore, Managing Director of Irongate Wagyu, and he was speaking to ABC Landline reporter Christy O'Brien. And he'll be the feature on tomorrow's Landline episode on ABC TV. I think that's 12:30 on Sunday.
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1: Now, we're coming up to about 21 minutes past 6 o'clock here on ABC Broken Hill this morning. Now, we, a little later, will be hearing from a very excited set of grandparents whose grandson just won gold at the Commonwealth Games. That's given me the inspiration for today's song request theme, songs about gold. And I do love it when you guys give me a song that I haven't heard before. John and Ollie this morning have requested North to Alaska. This is Johnny Horton's version.

0: Johnny Horton. Love that. A little morning expedition to Alaska. Thanks very much to that request from John and Ollie. If you've got a song you want to hear that mentions gold, there's all kinds of gold metaphors in music. I'm excited to see what comes through from you guys this morning. You can text me on 0467 922 783. Now, another theme that will be recurring a little bit in this morning's show is young artists, people getting creative from a very young age. A little later in the show, we're going to meet a 10-year-old fashion designer from Broken Hill. But this morning, let's start with a 10-year-old in South Africa. Well, he was 10 at the time. Zenga Butler started flamenco dancing in his hometown of Durban in South Africa. And he'd have no idea that it was going to be the beginning of a creative career that would take him around the world, rubbing shoulders with celebrities along the way. Here's Chloe Maxwell with more.
1: Growing up by the sea in Durban, South Africa, Zenga Butler had no idea that he would end up working with celebrities all around the world.
2: The first career was a flamenco dancer.
1: What?
2: Okay. From the age of
1: 10
2: to 23, 24, where I realised I couldn't support myself financially. And then became a hairdresser and worked for the top salon in South Africa.
1: How did you go from flamenco to hair?
2: It's all the same thing. It's just colour and texture and the same thing.
1: From hairdressing, Zenga became fascinated with makeup artistry.
2: I joined Sloane's from South Africa. I was a skinny, hairy South African with a chip on his shoulder. So I became one of their top stylists, and then I met Robbie Snow. Robbie Snow was an international hair and makeup artist who worked all the time for American Vogue, and he was wanting to be a photographer. So he took me under his wing and taught me makeup on the shoot.
1: Wow.
2: Literally, so don't do this, do that, be careful of that. And I loved it.
1: To make it big, you have to go big. So Zenga packed his bags and brushes and palettes and moved to the United States.
2: Got an agent in Los Angeles, got one of the top clients in America, which was Neiman Marcus, who flew me all over the world, everywhere you can think of, and it was amazing.
1: Then his time there was cut short by a tragedy that stopped the world. The terrorist attack on the World Trade Center in 2001 meant that Zenga's nearby agency was also destroyed. And by this time, his relationship was also starting to suffer from all his time on the road.
2: And we decided to build a little hotel in the Blue Mountains. I then got plantar fasciitis, which is very painful, from standing as a hairdresser, makeup artist, then chef for a long time.
1: The couple moved north to Byron Bay, but it was a trip to Italy that would again change the course of Zenga's life.
2: Michael was studying Italian, and I had nothing to do but walk around Lucca, looking at the walls, and the walls have hundreds of years of the patina of age, and it's magnificent. And I decided I wanted to draw and have the drawings projected onto the ancient walls. The next time we came back to Italy, I joined the Florence Academy, and I worked there for 7 weeks, and it was the most exciting experience of my life.
1: Now, Zenga and Michael live on the Gold Coast, where he has his own home studio with hundreds of portraits stashed under the bed in the spare room.
2: I love faces. That's why I was a makeup artist. I wanted true natural beauty. I wanted to bring out beauty, enhance beauty. I wanted people to look better than they really look in real life.
1: After a long and colourful life, Zenga says it's this time of his life that he is enjoying the most.
2: Oh, I have never been so happy in my life. My life is a dream. Our lives are a dream.
0: Wow, what an inspiring way to look at your life. That's Zenga Butler there. That piece came from the Story Stream on the ABC Listen app. If you're ever in need of an interesting little bite from somewhere around the country, you can download that app and hear bite-sized tales from across Australia at any time. on ABC Broken Hill. We are coming up to 6:30. News time, of course, at 6:30. And lots more stories from across the country and around the region, along with your song requests after the news. Right now, though, it's news time.
3: Good morning, Richard Davies with ABC News. Hamas is insisting it will only hand over its weapons in Gaza if Israel agrees to stop attacks on the Strip and withdraws its forces from large swathes of the territory. Here's Middle East correspondent Matthew Doran.
4: Donald Trump was keen to spruik Hamas's announcement it would completely disarm, saying Israel likes the deal. But the declaration from the militant group is conditional on Israel's conduct, and the Netanyahu government is yet to formally respond to the announcement. It's previously said it would only stop attacks when Hamas stopped posing

Didn't see any frost in the ABC Broken Hill garden. Hey, as you heard, I'm Amy Volkowski. I should tell you where you tuned in and what's coming up, shouldn't I? It is a beautiful, clear morning in the Far West, and I've got a great selection of stories coming up for you in the next half hour. It's time to relax a little, unwind. We've got the book reading coming up. I have heard some feedback that while I was away, the book reading did get rather exciting and possibly even violent. So just a heads up, it's a bit of an exciting book at times. There can be some pretty serious themes in there, but thrilling. Apparently you've all been enjoying it. So stay tuned for the next instalment of The Poor Man's Orange. And a little later after that, we are going to be going on a wine tour. Yes, it is early in the morning for that. But there's been some interesting research into why women like to go on wine tours and how it could be important to their mental health. Stay tuned for all that, as well as your song requests. Songs About Gold is the theme this morning. Now, this is in celebration of a very excited set of grandparents in Broken Hill whose grandson won gold at the Olympic Games this week. Very exciting news for them. Congratulations to, I believe his name is Danny Barber, fella from Dubbo. His grandparents are from here, though, so we'll claim that. We're going to be chatting with his grandparents a little later this morning. But in celebration of that gold and of, well, I just guess sending good luck to the Commonwealth Games competitors, we are going to be playing Songs About Gold this morning. Thank you very much to Jojo Zepp, Adam Bailey. I've seen your requests come in. They're lined up to come up real soon. If you've got one you want to hear, you can send me a text on 0467 922 783. But for now, the Beach Boys, I mean, they've seen gold a few times. Wouldn't that be nice?

0: That's the Beach Boys. Wouldn't it be nice on ABC Broken Hill? Now, I do need to make a quick correction. Jojo Zepp has very kindly texted in to let me know that I said the Olympics instead of the Commonwealth Games. I do know. I don't know a lot about sport, but I do know that it is the Commonwealth Games, not the Olympics, on right now. Thank you, Jojo, for catching me up on that. Stay tuned in a little bit to hear about a very excited set of grandparents whose grandson has won gold at the Commonwealth Games, of course. And I'll be bringing you all the latest from the Commonwealth Games when we get into the sports segment of the show later this morning. But stay with us because we are getting into the poor man's orange very shortly.
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0: All right, I hope you've got your cup of tea and somewhere comfortable to sit because we are going to get into the book reading this morning. The Poor Man's Orange by Ruth Park is the book we've been making our way through. It's the third book in the Harp in the South trilogy, focusing on the Darcy's family's struggle with poverty in 1950s Surry Hills. Now, just a little heads up, there can be some pretty serious themes in this. Life was not easy in 1950s Surry Hills. Some very serious and real-life challenges faced by the Darcy family. So prepare yourself for that. Listen with care and enjoy the latest instalment of The Poor Man's Orange.
4: "You don't want to take it hard, darling," soothed Roey. "Why, them specialists down there might fix up your eyes in a day or two and then you'll whiz through that exam like no one's business." Dolores shook her head. She knew she would never catch up now. At the hospital, Mama went through all the form signing, her brows wrinkled in distress above her crooked glasses and her clumsy fingers clutching the pen with a death-like grip. Then they waited, endlessly, in corridors and rooms, in surgeries and wards, in dusk, in blazing daylight, always with the smell of cleanliness round them like a new kind of air. Mama was terrified of doctors, and the very crackle of a starched coat was enough to reduce her to stupidity. When the nurse appeared and finally beckoned to Delore, Mama rose too, but Delore gave her cold hands a squeeze and said, "You stay here. I'm big enough to look after myself."
5: "It's going to be a long job," said the doctor. Somebody held her head in a grip of iron, and her eyes were swabbed out with fluid fire. Thrust into sudden blindness, with water pouring down her cheeks and pain knifing into her eye sockets, Delore staggered drunkenly at the sight of a nurse back to Mama. She heard a gasped, "Glory be to God," from Mama, the rustle of a prescription passing from one hand to another, and the nurse saying, "Has to be done 3 times a week, 10 in the morning. No improvement. Operate later. Ulceration. No, certainly no school. No reading, no sewing, no pictures." Something bubbled up in Delore, and she was astounded to discover it was a laugh.
4: "Will I cut my throat here or outside?" she asked.
5: She entered into a strange world of semi-blindness, a world of passionate mutiny against her affliction and long silences during which she found in herself the beginnings of self-discipline. Sometimes she stood by the window in Patrick Diamond's empty room, leaning on the splintered sill and looking out into Plymouth Street, which she could see but dimly through the black glasses she had to wear as a defence against the light. There was a flaw in one of the glasses, and it made everything look slightly crooked, so that the trees were lopsided and the houses as though set on a hillside. She saw her schoolmates go down the street day after day, and after a while she lost interest in them. A dull fatalism entered her heart. For a long while, all her life perhaps, she had wanted to get out of Surry Hills. But that was all gone. She belonged to Surry Hills. She was from it and of it, and God had made up his mind that she was going to stay there. Roey said,
4: "Maybe I could read to you, Delore. Your school books, I mean, history and things. Then when you go back to school..."
5: But Delore shrugged.
4: "I won't ever go back, Ro. What's the use of bothering about it?"
5: Though she obediently went back and forth to the hospital, her eyes grew gradually worse, and at last she spent half the night in the kitchen, bathing her eyes with cold water, which was the only thing to relieve the pain. Sometimes Mama got up and sat with her, huddled in her old coat, her weary feet thrust into Huey's old cobbled socks. They talked. In the unaccustomed silence, broken only by the far-off rattle of the tram and the trickle of the water as Delua pressed the cloth to her eyes, Mama, who had nothing else to talk about, spoke of her childhood.
4: "Would you like to know how I met your father, then?"
5: Delua nodded. Out of their swollen red rims, her eyes looked, seemingly sly and cunning, their clear blue turned to nothing but black dilated pupils in the blood-red ball. She knew they looked monstrous and terrible, and she hated to let anyone see them, but Mama never seemed to notice.
4: "Well, it was at the Iceman's picnic. You've no more idea than a hen has teeth how many people were there. It was way back in 1918, just after the big war was ended, and I had on a black silk skirt, Moiri we called it, and a striped Fuji blouse with the stripes going round and round as if I was a barrel."
5: Delua laughed eagerly, for she had the child's capacity of enjoying a story told 100 times over.
4: "And what sort of hat did you have, Mama?"
5: Mama spread her knees wide and put a red puffy hand on each.
4: "Like a saucepan lid with a little crown in the middle. White straw it was, and it had three big yellow roses along here in front and a whole bunch of green stalks like parsley, and me hair down me back with a big black ribbon bow just here."
5: There was an agitated creaking from the bedroom, and Huey stuck his head, ruffled like a mop, round the door. He blearily surveyed the two of them, sitting silent and guilty like children caught in a nocturnal orgy of bread and jam.
3: "Good, I could do a cuppa."
5: His tongue came out and poked round his lips thirstily.
3: "And a nice fried egg."
4: "Perhaps you'd like a few prawns too," said Mama sarcastically,
5: as she lumbered over to Puffing Billy, gave him a ringing kick in the firebox, and blew his slumbering coals to wakefulness. She was delighted at the thought of a little midnight supper. Huey sat down beside Delua, his strong, hairy chest showing where the buttons should have been on his old flannel. He caught Delua looking at it and said heartily,
3: "Don't worry, kiddo. It's warm in winter. Ask your ma."
4: "That's enough from you, you dirty old man," remonstrated Mama. "Frighten the girl off marriage for life."
5: She cracked an egg smartly on the edge of the frying pan, and the yellow globule slid out into the fat.
4: "Mama's been telling me about the Iceman's picnic," said Delua shyly.
3: "Did she tell you about Herbie?"
5: Mama couldn't believe that Huey would be so treacherous. Red-faced, she turned, and the egg spat and danced unheeded. Delua's eyes would have sparkled if they hadn't been so sore.
4: "Who was Herbie, Mum's boyfriend?"
3: "Herbie took her to the Iceman's picnic," said Huey with traitorous pleasure. "A great big yob with teeth that stuck out so far they looked like a white moustache."
4: "Hugh Darcy!"
5: Helpless, Mama waved the egg turner at him.
4: "And me cooking eggs for you too, you devil. He was a real nice gentleman, Delua, and played in the band. And don't you take any notice of your father."
3: "Real nice gentleman," said Huey, warming to it. "Sure, he wore a collar so high it cut a groove in his chin, but does that make a gentleman?"
4: "At least he didn't career round like a madman after the greasy pig,"
5: flared Mama. Unheeded behind her, the egg reared up in the pan and flapped a charred wing.
4: "With his pants rolled up, showing 6 inches of red underpants like you."
3: "What do you know about his underpants, eh?"
5: bawled Huey, twinkling a wink at Delua. Mama slid the egg onto a plate with such force that it skidded across to the rim. She slapped it down in front of Huey and stood glaring at him.
4: "Yob or not, he was after me, Huey, and if it hadn't been for him, you might never have come up to scratch, God rest him. Died in the big flu, he did, Delua, and only 25, poor Herbie."
5: Huey dreamily looked into the haughty face of the egg.
3: "Yeah, that's the place I lost me freedom, all right. What came over me, do you reckon, popping the question like a great big softy?
4: Ah, snorted Mama, grinning back at him and buttering a slice of bread for his delectation and the egg's company. Delora sat still, the dripping cloth in her hand, forgetting to hide her eyes from them, anxious and delighted to hear how Dada had proposed to Mama. For proposals were the most wonderful and romantic thing in the world, and distant music and incense went with them, she knew, for that's the way they were on the pictures. Oh, go on, she besought.
3: I can just see your old man sitting there, ruminated Hughie through a mouthful, with his eyes popping out of his head with the heat and the beer.
4: No wonder, after he nearly broke a blood vessel in the hammer throw, defended Mama.
5: Both of them sank into a reverie, fixing in their mind's eyes the long-gone figure of old man Kilker, with his double-breasted waistcoat and his stiff collar with the turnover points.
3: Your mother didn't have any call to go slinging off at me mowie anyway, complained Hughie suddenly.
5: And from 30 years ago steamed up a resentment that had never really gone off the boil.
3: She always did have a tongue in her head that would scare the hair off a coconut.
4: Don't go poking borax at the dead, remonstrated Mama.
5: Then she added softly,
4: it was that nice too, all black and silky.
3: Pardon me, you got something stuck on your lip, that's what she said,
5: simmered Hughie, and he was so annoyed he didn't even bother to chase the last of the egg round his plate with a crust.
3: Stuck on me lip, and me rubbing candle grease into it every night for 6 weeks to get a decent bit of scrub going.
4: Ma always spoke her mind, said Mama admiringly,
5: flopping down and staring into that long-ago day, where she saw her mother, neat as a flea, wearing her waist round her hips and her boots round her calves, sitting in the shadow of the great pudding and drinking beer out of a pannikin with her little finger cocked, maintaining at the same time a brisk rat-a-tat of repartee with Hughie and Herbie, who stood nearby.
0: That was our latest instalment of The Poor Man's Orange. Thanks very much for joining us on that one. Fascinating story that just keeps going. I got some feedback that some of you were so inspired by the last couple of instalments. You went out and bought the books, which is great to hear. I love encouraging reading on ABC Broken Hill Saturday Breakfast. Hey, it's about 7 minutes to 7 o'clock, and I've got just enough time to dig into, well, we're going to celebrate the life of Glenn A. Baker. If you're a music nerd, which I know lots of you out there are, you would know exactly who I'm talking about. We're going to delve into a little bit about him and his impact on the Australian music industry in just a bit. But I think we've got time to squeeze in one of your song requests before then. I've taken inspiration from the Commonwealth Games this morning, along with an upcoming chat with Don Moody about the pools of Broken Hill and how one of them actually played a role in the Australian Olympic team's success. But in celebration of those stories, Gold is the song request theme this morning. And thanks very much to Jojo Zepp for this one.

0: Beautiful stuff from Neil Young there. Thanks very much to Jojo Zepp for sending that suggestion in for our songs about gold. If you've got one you want to hear, you can send us a text on 0467 922 783. Keeping on the theme of great music knowledge, very sad news came through yesterday that Australian music journalist and broadcaster Glenn A. Baker has died aged 74. He was known for his vast music knowledge. Baker won the BBC's Rock Brain of the Universe three times in the mid-1980s. In the mid-1970s, Baker was part of a research project that resulted in the formation of 2JJ, which later became, of course, Triple J. Baker was also the editor of Billboard magazine for more than 20 years, wrote 17 books as well as sleeve notes for more than 600 albums. His death was announced this morning on social, yesterday morning, of course, on social media by fellow music journalist Stuart Coop. Coop said, "I'm beyond sad. This is a post I was hoping I wouldn't be making." And with just a little bit more, Orson Baker, Glenn's son, spoke to Hamish McDonald on ABC Mornings.
1: Was, I guess, somebody who absolutely grabbed life, throttled it, and did everything that he wanted to do in the 74 years that he was alive. He visited over 150 countries, became an accomplished travel writer, I guess music was obviously his absolute passion. He lived a somewhat nomadic life as a child, travelling frequently around regional New South Wales, and subsequently, I think music became something that he could cling to, something that brought him, obviously, joy, and that led to him forming a passion to go out and build a whole career around his love for music.
2: I mentioned he was officially the Rock Brain of the Universe. He took that title via the BBC. Was it once or more than once?
1: He won that three times, and I do remember it. I think it was held on Boxing Day, if I'm not mistaken. So we'd all be celebrating, Christmas period, and he'd be off somewhere competing in that event. And from memory, I think was it Tim Rice or someone like that was, he was up challenged again. But obscure questions like, what was the colour of the buttons on John Lennon's suit on the Sgt. Pepper's album, and things like that only a few in this world would know.
0: Glenn A. Baker's son, Orson Baker, there speaking with Hamish McDonald, celebrating the life of his father. Very sad news, but what a contribution to the Australian music industry. All right, we are coming up to news time, 7 o'clock. Stay with us after the news. We're going to be going to a winery, and I'll be making my way through your song requests, songs about gold. And if you need a duck off, don't worry, you can catch up anytime on the ABC Listen app or at abc.net.au/broken hill. Right now, it's news time.

0: Premier weighs in on debate over a pay rise for New South Wales parliamentarians, and Spain grapples with a mass influx of undocumented migrants in North African territory. This is ABC News. Good morning, I'm Emily Lawrence. A woman remains in hospital with critical burn injuries following a house fire on the mid-north coast. Police believe the fire in the house on Prince James Avenue at Coffs Harbour last night was accidental. Crews entered the home and rescued a 55-year-old woman who was later airlifted to hospital in a critical but stable condition. The woman's 57-year-old brother was able to escape and suffered burns to his feet and smoke inhalation. Premier Chris Minns will reject an independent umpire's determination that members of state parliament should receive a 22% pay rise. Ethan Ricks has the details.
1: The New South Wales Parliamentary Remuneration Tribunal determined that MPs should receive a 3.7% pay bump this year, followed by an almost 19% jump the following year. The suggested changes would have taken members' base salary to $220,000 after the next state election, bringing wages in line with interstate parliamentarians. The state government will instead introduce legislation for just a 3% increase backdated to this July and cancel the following year's hike. Legislation will need to be passed to amend the pay package.
0: More people have attempted to cross Morocco's border into Spanish territory as the crisis in the European enclave deepens. Here's Europe correspondent Elias Kluwer.
2: It's estimated up to 60,000 people have crossed from Morocco into the Spanish territory of Ceuta in just a couple of days. Several died trying to swim to the European territory, but others appeared to walk across the border with little trouble and almost no resistance from Moroccan authorities. Spain's Prime Minister has vowed to deport anyone who entered illegally, describing it as an attack. He's under pressure from other EU leaders, including Italy's Giorgia Meloni, who says she'll go to extraordinary measures to protect the country's borders. Elias Kluwer, ABC News.
0: The US president says he hasn't spoken to the head of FIFA about plans to sell a stake in the World Cup, despite the fact his son-in-law's brother, Josh Kushner, is expected to lead the investor group. North America correspondent Lauren Day reports.
3: Gianni Infantino is facing mounting challenges to his leadership over his plans to spin off the organization's commercial businesses, including the World Cup, into a $20 billion subsidiary, 20% owned by private investors. The anchor investor is a firm owned by Joshua Kushner, the brother of Donald Trump's son-in-law Jared Kushner. But the US president says he hasn't spoken to the FIFA boss about the plan. British Prime Minister Andy Burnham has called for Infantino's resignation. The UEFA League has announced a boycott. His long-term advisor has quit, and FIFA's chief operating officer has said staff were deceived over the plan and that it must not go ahead. Lauren Day, ABC News, Washington.
0: Hamas is insisting it will only hand over its weapons in Gaza if Israel agrees to stop attacks on the Strip and withdraws its forces from large swathes of the territory. Here's Middle East correspondent Matthew Doran.
4: Donald Trump was keen to spruik Hamas's announcement it would completely disarm, saying Israel likes the deal. But the declaration from the militant group is conditional on Israel's conduct, and the Netanyahu government is yet to formally respond to the announcement. It's previously said it would only stop attacks when Hamas stopped posing a threat, and it would only withdraw troops after the group laid down its weapons. It's fueling scepticism among Palestinians in Gaza who've welcomed the announcement from Hamas, but are wary it will change anything. Matthew Doran, ABC News, Jerusalem.
0: The World Meteorological Organization has warned this year's El Niño weather pattern is expected to intensify over the next 3 months. More from Tim Wharton.
5: This year has already seen higher than average temperatures registered, and the warnings about the future are even more dire. With El Niño just getting started, globally June has been the second hottest month ever, while in Europe it has been the hottest. Wildfires are raging in France and Spain and also in Canada, while drought is destroying crops across Europe. And the World Meteorological Organization is predicting things are likely to get worse. The UN says the world can no longer afford to wait, and governments must take action now to protect populations from extreme heat and stop investing in fossil fuels.
0: A teenage boy is due to face court today on firearms and driving offences in Sydney's west. Police say officers were patrolling the Villawood area last night when they found a ute doing burnouts in a car park. Officers arrested a 17-year-old boy and say they found two firearms, one allegedly in his pants, two knives and a set of stolen number plates. They say a registration check revealed he was disqualified from driving and his vehicle's number plates were registered to another car. The time now is 5 minutes past 7. Major discussions about the future of land rights for Indigenous Australians will continue into the second day of the 26th Garma Festival. Nate Woodall reports from northeast Arnhem Land.
6: After an announcement from the Northern Territory government about a new land tenure agreement with the Rirratjingu clan yesterday, today's discussions will focus on the national conversation around land rights. Lawyer and land rights activist Noel Pearson will take to the stage this morning ahead of a keynote address from Senator Penny Wong alongside Indigenous Australians Minister Malandiri McCarthy. Meanwhile, Yothu Yindi Foundation Chairman Jawa Yunupingu will also deliver his reflections on 50 years of land rights legislation.
0: New Victorian Premier Ben Carroll will next week unveil his cabinet after taking over from Jacinta Allen. Here's state political reporter Rachel Eddy.
7: Labor MPs have been jostling for promotions since Jacinta Allen resigned as Premier and was usurped by Ben Carroll on Tuesday. There are now three vacancies in cabinet to replace Ms Allen and her factional allies Harriet Shing and Lily D'Ambrosio, who also announced they would immediately step down from their portfolios and exit Parliament at the November election. Tim Richardson will be promoted. Backbenchers Ryan Batchelor, Sheena Watt, Pauline Richards, Katie Hall and Josh Bull are among the other contenders. Caucus will meet on Monday to vote on who should join the front bench.
0: A critically endangered grey nurse shark pup is making its way to the public stage at Sydney's aquarium after being raised in a holding facility for over a year. Nandini Dee has more.
3: More than a metre long and now living among five adult sharks, pup Archie has a new home, swimming alongside stingrays and smaller fish. The aquarium glass tunnel is where visitors can see Archie after he was transferred from a holding facility where he was born in November 2024. Archie was raised in a protected nursery and cared for by a team at the aquarium before being moved into the public tanks. The Department of Environment estimates less than 500 grey nurse sharks are currently living on Australia's east coast.
0: To finance, stocks on Wall Street have closed higher, boosted by strong results from Amazon, which eased concerns about AI spending. The Dow Jones Industrial Average gained 0.5%, the broad S&P 500 rose 0.7%, and the tech-heavy Nasdaq was 1% higher. The global benchmark Brent crude is higher at $87.98 US a barrel. Gold is weaker at $4,047 US an ounce. And the Aussie dollar is higher at 70.39 US cents. Australian pole vaulter Nina Kennedy says she's disappointed after settling for silver at the Commonwealth Games. Kennedy, the Commonwealth champion for 2022, missed three attempts at 4.7 metres as New Zealand's Eliza McCartney claimed gold on countback. Kennedy says she was desperate to defend her title.
8: I'm disappointed. Of course I'm disappointed. I wanted to win and I didn't, and that's okay. You know, I'm superhuman most of the time, but I'm also human a lot of the time and I make mistakes, and that's okay.
0: Australian sprinters Tori Lewis and Lachlan Kennedy finished outside of the medals in their respective 200-metre finals. Teenager Isaac Beecroft claimed gold in the men's racewalk, and a host of Australian athletes claimed minor medals on the track and in the field. Now with more sport, here's Mark Adenall.
9: In the NRL, Canterbury Bankstown has moved into the top eight with a hard-fought 36-22 win over the Storm in Melbourne. An impressive second half set up the victory after the two sides were locked at 16-all at the break. Bulldogs captain Stephen Crichton led the way, scoring two tries. Canterbury forward Max King has told ABC Sport he believes the side is improving every week.
10: When you come to Melbourne, you know, it's always a tough feat, and yeah, I felt like they were a better team out there for large periods out there tonight, so I'm just glad to come away with a win.
9: In the other match, the Dolphins beat the Dragons 28-22 in Wollongong. To the AFL, and Fremantle has recorded a 37-point win over the Western Bulldogs in Perth. While in women's AFL, Australia takes on Ireland this afternoon at North Sydney Oval. And in women's cricket, Australian Ashley Gardner has taken four wickets, helping the Trent Rockets to a 31-run win over the Manchester Supergiants at Old Trafford in the 100 competition.
0: To the weather for New South Wales, frost on and west of the ranges, areas of morning fog in the east, isolated showers along the northern and central parts of the coast and adjacent ranges, dry and mostly sunny elsewhere. Sydney's weather, a shower or two today, a top of 17 degrees. Right now it's 9 on the coast, 7 in the west. Looking ahead, mostly sunny tomorrow for Sydney, a top of 20. Partly cloudy Tuesday, or Monday rather, a top of 22.
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12: Good morning. Very happy to be with you broadcasting out of Willakali country this morning. 7:10, the sun is rising. It's probably burned away that frost. And I've got lots of beautiful stories to keep you comfy, to keep you cozy and entertained this morning. We are going to go on a wine tour. It is a bit early for that. You don't

have to drink. We're just going to learn about some of the unexpected side effects, benefits, good side effects of going on wine tours, especially for women and their mental health. We are also going to be meeting a young fashion designer from Broken Hill who is making waves with her exhibition in the West Darling Arts window, their new project exhibition window. Stay with me for all that and heaps more. Of course, I'll bring you updates about the Commonwealth Games, what excitements happened there overnight, and later on this morning when we delve into the sports side of things. Now, before I get too excited and carried away with music and stories, I'll tell you what's happening with the weather. Broken Hill is headed for a top of 16 degrees today. Right now, sitting on just 0.6, so we've got a little way to go. Around the region, Wilcannia headed for a top of 19, Whitecliffs 18, Menindee a top of 17, Tibooburra 18, Ivanhoe 18, Yunta is headed for a top of 14 degrees, Wentworth 17, and Pooncarie is headed for a top of 17 degrees. Looking ahead into the rest of the week for Broken Hill, sunny all weekend, a top of 18 tomorrow, Monday a top of 17, Tuesday mostly sunny, a top of 15, Wednesday mostly sunny and 16, Thursday partly cloudy, 18 degrees, and Friday is headed for a mostly sunny day and a top of 19 degrees. All right, now one thing I forgot to mention, our song request theme this morning, gold, in celebration of all those incredible athletes doing their best to win some at the moment. If you've got a song you want to hear that talks about gold, you can send me a text, 0467 922 783. Maureen, I've seen your request come in. Adam Bailey, I'm getting to yours. They're stacking up. But if you've got one you want to hear, you can let me know on 0467 922 783. For now, let's go with a band who have a bridge named after them, actually. This is the Go-Betweens.

0: You've ever been on a wine tour? This might not be news to you, but one Adelaide University PhD candidate has found wine tourism is a valuable way for women to carve out me time away from care work and a good way to sustain friendships too. Janine Ojard from the School of Society and Culture spoke to 29 women between the ages of 22 and 73 while they were touring wineries in McLaren Vale. She explains how the research was conducted.
1: So I'm an anthropologist and we practice participant observation, which is a research method where we live in the community which we're studying. So instead of doing surveys or in-depth interviews, we actually spend time and we live the life of the people who we are studying. So it involves, for me, going on wine tours, speaking with cellador, generally chatting with friends and participants and neighbours about what they get out of wine. And in that way, because it's quite a sustained, because it's 14 months, it's quite a sustained methodology, we can really understand what people are doing, because what people think they're doing isn't actually sometimes what they are doing in actuality.
2: It does, yeah, it does sound like an idyllic way to conduct research, being able to to cellador tours. Did you jump on some of the buses with some of the participants as well?
1: Yes, I certainly did. So, and it, look, as a researcher, you've got a fine line between participating in the wine tour, which involves drinking, but also maintaining sobriety so that you can see what's happening and take little jot notes and things. So it's getting that fine line.
2: And you did this research in McLaren Vale. Did you see, it says that you spoke to, the women you spoke to were between 22 and 73, which is quite interesting because, of course, we hear about younger generations maybe not drinking as much, but also not drinking as much wine. I guess, what did you see from the different ages as to why they were on these wine tours?
1: My research definitely supports that theory. Yeah, young people are not drinking wine in the same capacity and volume that, say, Generation X did. And though my age range was from 22 to 73, the vast majority of women were midlife. So, yeah, my research has definitely shown that midlife women seem to be drinking wine a lot more than later generations are. Yeah, definitely.
2: And the midlife participants, were they often in groups? Were a lot of them mothers? Like, were there any particular things? Yeah.
1: Yeah, most of them were mothers. Yeah, they were in groups. And on a wine tour, there's normally one key person that's organised it, and they bring maybe a work colleague or somebody that they go to yoga class with. The women don't always know one another, but they tend to know somebody in the group. So it's a really nice way of making and sustaining friendships.
2: Did the women in the group, how many of them actually really liked wine and how many were maybe just sort of going to catch up or to sort of have a drink and be a bit jolly?
1: I would say most of them liked wine, yes. They seemed to be enjoying the wine. However, I think there was an element of, this is some me time, this is a way to socialise. And wine's not necessarily the key ingredient in the day. It's just a tool, perhaps we could say, to sustain friendships.
2: And I imagine as well, the women that were on tours, particularly with groups or even by themselves, was there a bit of and you sort of were saying in the research that was there a bit of a feeling like they need to do this more or they don't get out enough or it's hard to get this time for themselves?
1: It's very hard to get time with friendships in today's society. It's really hard to have that time out. And most of the women, they'd say things like, oh, this is long overdue. So yes, definitely. I think women's friendships are suffering at the moment. And this is a way that they can sort of ring fence and protect that time because it's booked in, it's paid for, and it's happening. Whereas perhaps with other social activities, people drop out at the last minute or you keep meaning to catch up and you never catch up. So it's a really good, solid way of women to spend time together.

0: Yeah, of course, as you said, like there was, you know, people are going on these wine tours with their friends, but I guess there's that, you know, there's just perceptions in society about wine mums and women using wine to escape, I guess. Yeah, where that is, you know, a sort of a coping tool, and where it's a social tool that must be hard for people to navigate.
1: Yes, my research does look at the wine mum culture as well, but unlike other research that looks at alcohol in terms of social issues or health issues, I was very keen to look at the benefits. And alcohol is more of a benign part of people's lives because drinking does have some benefits. It increases sociality, it supports camaraderie. And it's a social lubricant, and these are all important parts of people's everyday lives, but we don't hear much about that. So I was really keen to focus on that in my research.
2: Adelaide University PhD researcher Janine Ojaard there with some really interesting research. I don't know. I don't need much encouragement to go on a wine tour. Maybe it's there are, of course, other ways of connecting to your friends and taking a break, but a good reminder to help the women in our lives connect with their friends, take some time for themselves. It's really important. You're tuned in to ABC Broken Hill with me, Amy Volkowski, 23 minutes past 7 o'clock. We're making our way through the morning. Lots of great stories coming up for you and lots of great songs. The song request theme this morning, of course, being gold. Thank you to everyone who's been texting in suggestions. 0467 922 783 is the number. Now, this song has been requested two times now, both by Adam Bailey and Maureen Clark. Here it is, Sting's version of Fields of Gold.

Sting, the beautiful rendition of that song. Thanks very much to everyone who's requested that song, and I can see it's already created some inspiration among you. There's more requests coming in thick and fast, but we've just got minutes till the 7:30 news. I'm going to actually squeeze one more song off the playlist this morning because I can't go past some Chris Isaak on ABC Broken Hill.

0: and kicked to the ground. The man was taken to hospital with non-life-threatening head injuries. Police arrested a 16-year-old North Adelaide boy and a 17-year-old Mount Barker boy, charging them with assault causing harm. They were bailed to appear in the Adelaide Youth Court in September. Family and friends of an Aboriginal man who died in police custody in Adelaide just over a week ago have gathered at a CBD vigil to remember him. Police say the 23-year-old man became unresponsive when they tried to arrest him on West Terrace in the city and he couldn't be revived. Police say they will treat an internal investigation into the death with the utmost importance. Speaking at a vigil held last night, the man's auntie, Melissa Thompson, says he was a loving person.
1: He was loving and helpful and kind, and I'm going to miss his smiles and his laugh.
0: Major discussions about the future of land rights for Indigenous Australians will continue into the second day of the 26th Garma Festival. Nate Woodall reports from Northeast Arnhem Land.
2: After an announcement from the Northern Territory government about a new land tenure agreement with the Riritjingu clan yesterday, today's discussions will focus on the national conversation around land rights. Lawyer and land rights activist Noel Pearson will take to the stage this morning ahead of a keynote address from Senator Penny Wong alongside Indigenous Australians Minister Malin Derry-McCarthy. Meanwhile, Yothu Yindi Foundation Chairman Jawa Yunipingu will also deliver his reflections on 50 years of land rights legislation.
0: Coral in southern parts of the Great Barrier Reef is showing promising signs of recovery from the worst bleaching event on record. Joanna Marie has more.
3: The major coral bleaching event occurred in 2024 and was the first time in recorded history the southernmost coral cay, Lady Elliot Island, had been impacted. Marine biologist Erin Watson says the island's reef has almost fully recovered.
4: 40% of our corals that were surveyed, they bleached, but 90% of those corals recovered.
3: She says Cyclone Alfred cooled the ocean temperature by 2 degrees last year and provided some relief. Bleaching occurs during marine heat waves when coral becomes stressed and expels its zooxanthellae, the algae that provides it with nutrients and colour.
0: In the AFL, the Dockers have secured a top two finish with their 18th win of the season, defeating the Bulldogs by 37, 11-12-78 to 5-11-41. Frio broke clear in the second half, kicking 6 unanswered goals either side of three-quarter time. Josh Tracy kicked 3 goals in his 100th game, while Carl Warner took 13 marks. Fremantle remain undefeated at home and are on track to secure the minor premiership and a home qualifying final. Bulldogs coach Luke Beveridge says his side missed its opportunities.
5: Times in the game when we were in there from a scoreboard perspective, we had momentum opportunities, we fumbled the ball or we mucked up gilt-edged chances and we fueled Fremantle's game and we didn't cope too well at the end of the game. So it's a disappointing night.
0: South Australia's weather, morning frost, possibly severe about parts of the southeast, central parts of the northern agricultural area and the pastoral districts. 16 and sunny in Port Lincoln, Port Pirie, Renmark and Broken Hill. 14 mostly sunny in Mount Gambier. Adelaide sunny with a top of 16. It's currently 6.9. Tomorrow, a shower or two, 17.
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9: Good morning. Yes, lots in store for you this morning. Broadcasting out of Willakali country, really happy to be with you this morning. It is frosty out there, literally. There was probably a frost this morning. I don't know if you checked your garden. Feel free to send me a photo. Now, we've got lots coming up in the next couple hours. A little later, I'll be bringing you the latest from the Commonwealth Games, a little bit of excitement overnight. We'll be delving into the history of Broken Hill pools with Don Moody, our weekly history segment. And we're going to be meeting a young artist who's installed her work in the West Darling Arts office window, a new exhibition program they've got happening over there, featuring local artists in their window there on Blend Street next to the town hall. We're going to meet an incredible, inspiring young fashion designer, just 10 years old from Broken Hill, already making her own patterns and making a splash on the Broken Hill art scene. Stay with us to meet Anna Sophia. Now, also coming up, your song requests, songs about gold. We're taking inspiration from the Commonwealth Games this morning. If you've got a song that mentions gold in it, send it to me. I'll do my best to play it. 0467 922

783. That's 0467 922 783. Now, before we get into any of that, though, let me tell you what's happening with the weather in the region. Broken Hill headed for a top of 16 degrees today. Right now in the Silver City, it's warmed up to 3.2 degrees. Around the region, Wilcannia headed for a top of 19 today. Whitecliffs a top of 18. Menindee 17. Tibooburra a top of 18. The same in Ivanhoe. Yunta is headed for a top of 14 degrees. Wentworth 17. Pooncarie a top of 17 degrees. All right. Let's get into some music. Debbie Harry, it's a wonderful playlist this morning. I just got to say, there's some absolute bangers on there. And I love a bit of Debbie Harry. This is I Want That Man.

Debbie Harry, I want that man on ABC Broken Hill. Now, if you're wandering past the West Darling Arts offices on Blend Street, just next door to the Trades Hall, your eye might be caught by a colourful display of fashion in the window. A 10-year-old fashion designer is behind the collection on display up in the window as part of the West Darling Arts exhibition window program. They're going to feature a different local artist in there roughly monthly. Now, Anna Sophia is showcasing a selection of her handmade fashion pieces, celebrating a bold approach to colour, pattern and self

0: expression. She's already designing her own patterns, fabrics, and sewn garments. Anna brings a joyful and imaginative eye to fashion, inspired by the landscapes, creativity, and even the murals of the Far West. I spoke to her about where she finds her inspiration.
1: I have installed like this cardigan with a skirt, which is called Power Girl. And then I've got this beautiful like coat. And then I've got a beautiful long dress with a train, which is covered in flowers.
2: How did you get into sewing?
1: Well, I had so much paper craft around the house. And so Mum gave me a sewing machine and I just started sewing along.
2: What do you love about making clothes?
1: That there's no limits. And then you can do anything, really.
2: Do you take any inspiration from other kinds of clothes or any particular designers?
1: Yeah. Like, for instance, what I'm wearing, I kind of get the ideas of the colour and style. Anything funky and colourful. My favourite piece is this one because it's all about me, really. Like, it tells what I am about. I'm, like, all about colour and that I think that there's no limits and it can even tell a story.
2: Does living in this area and in a regional town influence your work?
1: Yeah, like all the abstract arts I see around town.
2: We're lucky to live in a town mm-hmm. with lots of art, aren't we?
1: Yeah.
2: Lots of inspiration.
1: Mm-hmm.
2: Why do you think fashion is important in a regional community? Why would people care about nice clothes?
1: Because it inspires them throughout what they want to do, and like it helps them realise that it doesn't have to always be about life, it can also be about how you look and stuff. I love fashion because it's something that helps me get moving for the day and makes me feel nice and happy. I love making things because it just brings things to my mind, you know?
0: Some words of inspiration from a young artist there. Now, as I said, you can catch Anna Sophia's exhibition of some of her main pieces, some great fabrics she's designed, some beautiful dresses and outfits that she's making. Just an incredible imagination and skill. She was telling me that she uses pi to calculate some elements of her pattern making, which is just incredible. Can't wait to see where she goes with that. You're tuned in to ABC Broken Hill with me, Amy Volkowski. And actually, while we're on the subject of the arts in the Far West, I should let you know that the Outback Art Prize winner was announced last night. Of course, the exhibition opened, one of the biggest exhibitions on the Broken Hill City Art Gallery's calendar. Every year, artists from across the country enter this, I guess, Outback-themed art prize. All kinds of things entered. And this year's winner, a big congratulations to Lucas Gilbert, winner of the 2026 Outback Art Prize, for his beautiful sculpture, Ingifolia. Now, you can get along to the Broken Hill City Art Gallery to see the winning piece. There was, of course, a runner-up as well, or second prize, went to an artist who created an incredible outfit out of emu feathers. It's got to be seen to be believed. Absolutely stunning. And, of course, lots of incredible artworks in that exhibition. Three different exhibitions opened last night. The Gara Arts Collective, all-female artist collective in Broken Hill, they've got their exhibition on display, and Barkindji artist Crystal Evans also opened her exhibition, which is incredible to see. Some real skill on display there, incredible needlework, and kind of some spooky artworks. I encourage you to get along and have a look at that. It definitely moved and inspired me. All right, that's about the latest from arts news in Far West New South Wales. You are tuned in to ABC Broken Hill. I'm Amy Volkowski. It's about 14 minutes to 8 o'clock, and I think it's time for us to get into one of your song requests. The theme today is songs that mention gold. If you've got one you want to hear, 0467 922 783. Just looking through the texts now, I'm seeing we've got a few more lining up. I'm trying desperately to get the George Jones song that someone requested because I love George Jones, but that's going to take a little bit of doing at my end. For now, we are going to dip into one of the songs requested by, I think it was Maureen Clark. Oh, so many texts have come in. I've lost track of it. Sorry, Maureen. You gave me two options, Fields of Gold by Sting, which we did already play, but Sister Golden Hair by America. We haven't had that one yet. Here it is.

0: America, Sister Golden Hair there. Thanks very much to that request, Maureen. They're stacking up those requests. If you've got one you want to hear, though, I might still be able to squeeze it in before the end of the show. 0467 922 783 is the number. Right now, though, it's time to go to the garlic industry, something that we all rely on, but the health food market could be the next big thing for the Australian garlic industry, according to one of the country's largest growers. The chief executive of Mildura-based company Australian Garlic Producers, Nick Mentopoulos, says the company is now pursuing the garlic supplements export market. Wards off cold and flus and all that kind of stuff. He says it could dwarf their current fresh market garlic industry in Australia.
1: That's basically what pays the bills today, and that's what we stand for. And originally we started growing garlic in Australia to replace all the imported garlic, and we've sort of done that. So when I first started growing garlic, probably more than 90, 95% of all the garlic was imported from China. We've replaced that. And I'm talking, you know, from supermarkets, major supermarkets. There's still quite a lot of Chinese garlic being imported into Australia for food service, processing, industrial, manufacturing. But the major supermarkets, you will not find Chinese garlic on their shelves. And now we've got our eyes set on growing garlic for the health industry. I think that's where the next big growth opportunity is. The Australian fresh market potentially is a $40, $50 million industry. But I think the export potential for health garlic products can probably dwarf that. It could be 10, 20 times bigger than that. So who knows? That's a really big unknown. But I think it's exciting times ahead because the world's sort of looking at alternative natural medicines. So we could be sort of at the right place at the right time.
2: Would you care to share maybe a dollar value that might be attached to those export opportunities?
1: It's hard, Petra, to sort of put a value to that because there's, you know, you're talking about licensing IP, you're talking about potentially licensing a garlic variety, you're talking about creating product in Australia that you can export globally. You know, we really don't know where this is going to land. You're going from an agribusiness to a biotech sort of a agribusiness, if that makes any sense. I've got 319 different cultivars in my collection. We commercialise around 12 of these garlic cultivars. The reason for these different cultivars was to extend our season and to be able to give Australian supermarkets fresh garlic year-round. One of those cultivars that we're growing happened to have these amazing antiviral properties. So there's no native Australian garlic cultivar, but it's a cultivar that we've basically collected over the last 30 years of work. And no one else in Australia is growing this cultivar. And we don't know if there's anybody else around the world growing this cultivar commercially.
2: Chairman of the Australian Garlic Industry Association, Nick Young, says the industry has been growing rapidly. The amount of Aussie-grown garlic has increased sixfold in the past 15 years, from 500 up to 3,000 tonnes produced annually. Mr. Young says the nutraceutical or supplements market was something the industry might look more into in the future, but they needed to proceed with caution.
3: Look, I think the nutraceutical market in general, not just for garlic supplemented products, is an area which is growing, and it's definitely a market which has gained far more popularity and acceptance, I think, in the past decade or so. So I imagine that there is an opportunity there. Again, you need to produce fresh garlic to be able to get to that point. So yes, that could be an opportunity for a grower to grow garlic, mainly to go to the nutraceutical market. The Australian garlic industry, it's quite unique in many ways. It's made up predominantly of smaller to medium-sized operations, and then supermarkets and the major wholesale markets and food service are generally supplied by three or four large growers. The industry has been growing over the last 15 years. It had some issues back in the 1990s once tariffs were removed, and the market was flooded by cheap Chinese imports. But there's definitely opportunity to continue growing as it only accounts for 20% of the garlic consumed here, and that's rising each year as well.
2: Can you give me an idea of the returns someone might make growing garlic? What is it worth at the moment?
3: Well, that would vary. The prices that the commercial growers are getting supplying supermarkets is different to the grower who's selling it in a farmer's market. But you could kind of conservatively say that there's a range between $15 and $30, $35 per kilo.
0: There we go, a little bit of what's happening in the garlic industry. It sounds like supplements might be overtaking fresh garlic for one supplier. That's really interesting news from the Australian Garlic Industry Association head, Nick Young, and he was speaking there with Petra Oates. You're tuned in to ABC Broken Hill with me, Amy Volkowski. It's about 4 minutes to 8 o'clock. I'm seeing your song requests coming in. People's inspiration seems to be coming on late today. Thanks very much, Dennis. Your request is the second one for North to Alaska. It must be the morning for it. We have unfortunately played it. It was a fantastic song. But for now, I think to take us up to the news, couldn't go past Shirley Bassey's Goldfinger, of course. Thanks very much to Marg for that request.

0: Wow, what a voice. Shirley Bassey's Gold Finger there on ABC Broken Hill. Thanks, Marg, for that request. An excellent one to the lineup for Songs About Gold this morning, which I've been loving. If you've got one you want to hear, I can try squeeze it in the next half hour, 0467 922 783. It's got to be a real good request to get in there, though. 0467 922 783. Is the number. Now, as I said, you're tuned into ABC Broken Hill, where we do our best to keep you across all the latest news, breaking information. We've got stuff coming up about the Commonwealth Games very soon, some exciting news for a pair of Broken Hill grandparents whose grandson is doing well at the Commonwealth Games in the cycling. I'll bring you all the latest about that. And after the 8 o'clock news, we're going to be having our weekly history chat with Don Moody. Don's heading up to 90 years old, and over his lifetime, he's collected some incredible memorabilia, items of interest from Broken Hill's history, and of course collected a lot of information, stories, and important markers in the story of the Silver City. So stay with us for Don's history chat after 8 o'clock. Right now, though, it is 8 o'clock, news time.
1: ABC News with Richard Davies. Good morning. Adelaide's Rundle Place Shopping Centre and the Australian Tax Office's city premises are among several CBD sites expected to remain without power for much of today after a burst water main flooded an electrical substation early yesterday morning. About 1,200 properties lost power at the peak of the outage, with SA Power Networks aiming to restore electricity to the remaining four by Monday at the latest. External Affairs Manager Cecilia Schutz says a Bendigo Bank building and a commercial office building are also likely to stay in the dark until the afternoon.
2: We hope to make good progress with those four sites. We'll have to turn our focus after that to the work that's involved with the Coromandel Place substation, which will be significant.
1: Robe District Council CEO says PIRSA officers have been attending a marina in the state's southeast every day since Monday to pick up dead birds. The Department for Primary Industries says that a silver gull found at Robe has returned a suspected positive H5 bird flu result. Samples from the seagull have been sent interstate for testing. CEO Nat Traeger says PIRSA officers have been euthanizing sick birds at Robe's marina.
3: No one likes that word. There's no cure. So we've got to do the best that we can for those that are sick. And of course, the quicker you

on 5.8 degrees right now, although it feels like 4.3. So definitely rug up. Looking ahead into the rest of the week for the Silver City, Broken Hill headed for a sunny weekend. Tomorrow, Sunday, a top of 18 degrees. Monday, sunny, a top of 17. Tuesday, mostly sunny, a top of 15. Wednesday, 16 degrees and mostly sunny. Thursday, partly cloudy, a top of 18. And Friday, a mostly sunny day and a top of 19 degrees. All right, let's get into some music to take us to our chat with Don Moody. This is Phil Collins, Two Hearts.

0: Phil Collins, Two Hearts on ABC Broken Hill. It's 10 minutes past 8.
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0: Now, pools are essential when you're living in the outback, and Broken Hill has seen a few come and go, including one that was so sought after at the time that an Olympic swim team came to train in it. This is just one of the little nuggets in a chat with Don Moody this morning, local historian, storyteller, legend, well-known man in the community. He's been collecting items and stories significant to the region's history for his 90 years. Now, we've been working our way through the history of just about everything in this town, from motorsports to performing arts. Today, we delve into a topic suggested by you, the audience, and you can do that if you've got

0: Anything you want to hear Don talk about? And this one's particularly relevant as we're in the midst of the Commonwealth Games. Don reminded me that swimming was going on in the region long before pools were built.
1: When you talk about swimming, I venture to say that our Indigenous brothers and sisters of Wilcannia, Menindi, would have swum in the Darling River. So swimming goes back a lot. It was possibly a natural function of those people. The era that I will talk about began in 1900 when the first swimming pool was established in Broken Hill at Sturt, what is now known as Sturt Park. It was the Central Reserve then. And where the entrance was at the intersection of Wolfram and Sulphide Streets, there's a very good history written on the board there. And it outlines the beginning of it, and it's very interesting. The water for the pool was pumped from the Imperial Dam from 1900 onwards. And from 1900 to 1916, my grandfather would have operated the pumping equipment. I say 1916 because the council sacked him. And so that's an interesting thing. I spoke to the people, as I said, at the land care last night because they're dealing very much involved with what are now known as the Imperial Lakes. So the beginning goes back to 1900.
2: So in a way that it was moving the water from one swimming hole to another in town?
1: Yes. Now, that swimming pool, as I say again, the history is very well written there. I encourage people to go and read it. 1934, they permitted, as I remember, mixed bathing. And it was closed into May 2000. There were other pools, or pool at least, and the operating cost was great. But as a venue for swimming, that would have had a great history. There was the Broken Hill Swimming Club there, which was involved in various competition, involving, I would say, yes, both swimming and diving. I was a student of Broken Hill High School from 1948 to 1950, and I remember going to swimming carnivals there. It was quite well used, and there was, what I understand, the Broken Hill Swimming Club. I can think of two men in it, Gene Beckerdale, G-E-N-E Beckerdale, and John Bolt. They did have learn-to-swim classes there, and they swam competitively. And so that there's great memory with that swimming pool there. Now, I'm working chronologically as best I can. I come forward to 1956. Now, that was the year of the Olympic Games in Melbourne, and the Australian swimming team trained during the winter of 1956 in the Zinc Corporation pool.
2: Wow! How did that come about?
1: Documented in the Zinc Corporation Conveyor magazine. And well, as I understand, it was a warm pool, and it worked out well. Now, that pool is just over from South Hill. The building. I remember going there as a year six student at Elmer School. I didn't go from the shallow end, but it was used very much. The building is still there, and I believe what was the pool volume, we'll say, has been covered over. Next door to it was a gymnasium conducted by a well-known man in Broken Hill at that time, Johnny Paradise. So that's a very interesting thing.
2: Do you know the story of how the Olympic team came to be swimming in the pool in Broken Hill?
1: Well, I suppose they looked into the most suitable pool around the country.
2: And we had top of the line at the time.
1: Yes, yes.
2: Incredible.
1: I'll just read the underneath a photograph of the swimmers, lacing them. A gay group of Olympic class swimmers face the camera from the ZC Limited swimming pool. They are, from left to right, Murray Garrity, Janet Fogg, John Fraser, John Hendricks and Dale Krieg. That was the Australian swimming team for 1956. What a wonderful gesture by the Zinc Corporation and accomplishment.

0: Mayor was very much with swimming in Broken Hill from the life-saving point of view.
1: Wow. Call in if you remember that you were the person who pushed, or if you saw Shorty O'Neill get pushed into the water. I'd love to hear more about this.
0: You know, I wasn't there. I did join the Elmer Swimming Club for a while. I remember going off the diving board once or twice and that. But sadly, yes, from a south resident, that was demolished with the construction of the pool up in McCulloch Street. Broken Hill Aquatic Centre, as I believe. Broken Hill City Aquatic Centre. That's the current pool. But I come on now to the Silver City Swim Club. And I'm very much thankful to Ricky Shaw and his sister Angela Olson for information. That is a wonderful pool which they have. They're very much involved with competition.
1: Yes, so the Silver City Swim Club have built their own pool, right?
0: There are various people amongst them to be congratulated. I'll just read a paragraph of this. The Silver City Swim Club caters for all ages and abilities, from beginners through to school, regional, country, state, national age, and national open levels. The club has created a proven centre of excellence for country-based swimmers and is extremely proud to have so far guided 11 swimmers achieve national qualifying times. And I thank again Ricky Shaw and his sister Angela Olson for that information. And so when you look into any subject, it's surprising how deep you can go. And to come to what's going on now, Brendan Cullen, currently going very well. Congratulations, Brendan. He swam the English Channel, and I believe he has written a book on it.
1: Continuing a tradition of strong swimmers from the area.
0: Yeah.
2: Don Moody there, our local historian, know-it-all about Broken Hill's history and did his research there. If you ask for a topic that he doesn't feel confident in, Don will find the people who know and report back. Really appreciate all the work Don's been putting into these segments, and I really look forward to my weekly catch-up with Don, delving into some part of Broken Hill's history. Now, speaking of Brendan Cullen and his book, this is a good time for me to let you know that there is going to be an event at our brand new library, the Broken Hill City Library, with Brendan Cullen speaking on his book, The Desert Swimmer, where he tells his story going from severe depression to an outback sheep station to swimming the English Channel. An incredible story. You can bring your copy or get a copy while you're there and get him to sign it and hear a little bit of the story behind that book. Very proud to call Brendan Cullen one of our locals here. You're tuned in to ABC Broken Hill. I'm Amy Volkowski. It's 20 minutes past 8 o'clock. Now, I have a couple more song requests I'm going to try and get into. Now, I just want to say, Jenny and Bill Dart, you've been texting in some wonderful suggestions. George Jones and, of course, one of the songs from the Trio album from Dolly Parton, Loretta Lynn and Tammy Wynette. Now, I'm absolutely in shock that we don't have the entire Trio album in the collection already here in the system at ABC Broken Hill, but we don't. So I am madly scrambling around to do my best to bring a version of one of those songs to you. But for now, we do have a request from, well, an unknown requester, actually. I will say I don't usually like to play requests unless you put your name to them, but someone has requested John Stewart's Gold. And I think that's good enough for me. Let's get into it.

0: John Stewart featuring Stevie Nicks, of course, with Gold on ABC Broken Hill. Oh, rather abrupt end there, sorry. You're tuned in to ABC Broken Hill with me, Amy Volkowski. It has come to the time of a Saturday morning where we check in with the ABC Broken Hill news team. They prepare a brief for us every week, giving us a summary of the headlines in the week that was. Today we say good morning to Sophia Tariq.
1: ABC Broken Hill has the most comprehensive local footy coverage. After the siren, Saturday nights from 6, with direct access to the coaches and players straight after the game.
2: Good morning, Amy. The week began with welcomed news that after closing its doors more than 2 years ago, Broken Hill's remote high school student accommodation, Allison House, will reopen in 2027. The boarding house was shut down in April 2024 due to declining numbers, but it's since seen a revival in interest across the far west. Allison House committee member Mia Lawrence says there's a lot of younger students and families who have expressed interest in coming years.
3: For some families, family members had to move to town, or they've had to rely on family friends to have their children privately board with them. So having Allison House as an option just is a sense of relief.
2: Results from drilling into the Centenary Zone at Rasp Mine have revealed there could be more than 5 million tonnes of minerals. The Centenary ore body had been identified in 1983, but was too difficult to reach. But the geological team at Broken Hill Mines has found a new way to conduct drilling. Executive Chair Patrick Walter says the discovery of high-grade bulk tonnage will lead to more jobs and economic activity.
4: It has a massive implication for Broken Hill Mines as a company, but equally as importantly, the town of Broken Hill. We are talking about potential bulk tonnage ore body, which means long-term feed supply to our existing plant, which ultimately means longer-term operations.
2: A Broken Hill man accused of defrauding the Australian Taxation Office of more than $1.3 million has appeared in court for the first time. Christina Rosengren reports.
5: 33-year-old Lyndon Jenk Pace was arrested following a police raid on his home in Broken Hill last month. It followed a joint federal police and ATO investigation, alleging Mr. Pace defrauded the Commonwealth of more than $1.3 million in GST refunds between 2020 and 2022. It's alleged Mr. Pace submitted fictitious business activity statements on behalf of an allegedly fraudulent business. The police prosecutor representing the Commonwealth has asked the Broken Hill local court to adjourn the matter for several weeks to allow time to compile the large amount of digital forensic evidence involved. The matter will next be heard on September 22nd.
2: The New South Wales Department of Climate Change, Energy and the Environment will be counting kangaroos across western New South Wales this month. The routine surveys are conducted each year with fixed-winged aircraft flying at 250 feet above ground at speeds of 100 knots. Biodiversity and heritage regulator Adam Gilligan says the count is used to set the annual harvest quotas and will ensure the sustainability of commercial harvest.
6: To ensure that that program is not having long-term impacts on population numbers, we use these population counting tools to ensure that we keep the harvest numbers under, at a maximum, 17% of the population of those kangaroos.
2: Broken Hill's mayor is calling on state and federal governments to recognise the council's support for the exploration of uranium mining and exports. A bill looking to end the ban on uranium mining and nuclear facilities in New South Wales recently passed the state's upper house and will be discussed in the lower house soon. Mayor Tom Kennedy says even if the bill doesn't succeed, he believes uranium mining will be allowed in the state one day and wants to ensure communities are compensated.
7: For Broken Hill, we'd like to see it similar to the renewable energy scheme, where there is a community benefit scheme, which means that up to $800 to $1,500 of money per megawatt.
2: The Department of Primary Industries and Regional Development has trained around 30 people across western New South Wales to detect and deal with potential H5 bird flu cases. There have been 2 cases detected in New South Wales and 19 in South Australia, with a total of 33 across the country. Senior Veterinarian Policy and Project Officer Dr. Janine Gagan says the impact to native Australian birds is unknown.
8: This disease, which has impacted wildlife in addition into poultry overseas is a whole new area for us to deal with in Australia, like other countries have had to deal with. And those impacts in wildlife are very significant and quite confronting, but requires a whole new range of people to be trained in how to deal with that disease.
2: The head of the Murray-Darling Basin Authority says it's been several years since they've seen dry conditions like this around the Darling River and the Menindee Lakes. The current storage is sitting at 32% capacity, or around 550 gigalitres, with the low flows coming down from Wilcannia, where the river is sitting at 60 centimetres. MDBA Chief Executive Andrew McConville was in Menindee on Thursday and says he understands the concerns of locals living along the system.
9: It is getting dry and it becomes more challenging. We haven't seen dry conditions like this for probably several years, so I do understand people's concerns, but I also want to say that, you know, we'll be very active in managing it with the CHU, with the states, and keeping the community informed, which is really important as well.
2: And that's all the major news from the past week. Myself and the rest of the news team will be back with you on Monday.
0: Thanks very much to Sophia, and a great summary there. As she mentioned, they'll be back on air Monday. If you want to catch up, though, on the individual bulletins from throughout the week, you can find those on the ABC Listen app or at our website, abc.net.au/Broken Hill. All right, we're coming up to about 27 minutes to 9 o'clock.
1: 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Get all the news, issues and scores. 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
0: Yes, it is time that we move on to all things sport for the next half hour up until 9 o'clock. I'm going to bring you everything I can about local sport, of course, what's happening in the world of the Commonwealth Games, and lots more. I think, first of all, we will meet the very proud grandfather of a Commonwealth Games gold winner. No Broken Hill athletes specifically are competing at the Commonwealth Games in Scotland, but we can lay claim, as I said, to a very proud set of grandparents following their 23-year-old grandson from Dubbo. Bill and Sue Kitchen have been sitting up till the wee hours, of course, fixed on the TV as Danny Barber competes at the Velodrome. Their dedication paid off in the early hours of yesterday morning when Danny and his three teammates won gold in the men's team sprint. Bill Kitchen told Andrew Schmidt he and his wife Sue are so happy for Danny, who spent years preparing for this event.
10: We're excited for him and really proud. He's put in all the hard work over the last 8 or 9 years, and it was his aim to perform at the Commonwealth Games and hopefully the Olympics, and that's been his aim all along. We're really proud of him.
11: We see these people win bronze medals or silver or gold or whatever, but no one knows the work that goes in to get to this stage and the sport he's been passionate about since he's a young fellow.
10: Oh yeah, he's been passionate, all right, and I've never seen anyone stick to their training like he does. He has a training thing in the lounge room as a junior in the lounge room there, and he'd train on the little program he had on the front of it on a computer there, and to the point where he'd vomit, you know, like he was that serious about it. And that was when he was only a 16, 15-year-old, you know. Yeah, very good.
11: When does the sporting side come from, the Kitchen side of the family or the other side?
10: I think my daughter Jodie, she was in the Alma Swimming Club and she held a couple of records there for a while. And Gary, his father, he brought down from Port Macquarie by Eastern Suburbs rugby team, but he had some injuries early in his career and thought he gave that away. But so there's a little bit of sporting ability there, yeah.
11: And he just got into cycling at a young age and thought, well, this is my passion, this is what I want to do?
10: I think so. He was fortunate. The Dubbo Cycling Club is a fantastic club. They cater for little tiny tackers all the way up to, and it's very inclusive. I've been there on quite a number of occasions and you're always welcome. But they had two coaches there at the time, Vaughan Ether and Gus Dawson, and they were really strong type of men, and they instilled something into these kids that they had there that stuck with them right through, I think, you know, determination and honesty and all that sort of stuff. They were really good, yeah.
11: And no doubt over the last few years he's had to leave home and, what, live or do a lot of training?
10: Yeah, well, once he got into the Institute of Sport, that was in Adelaide for quite a while, and then they shifted it up to Brisbane. He was just full-time doing that, basically doing that. And like a lot of these Olympic-type sports, there's no money in it. Your mum and dad sort of got to support you, and you might pick a little bit up here and there. But, yeah, it's a lot of dedication and not much financial reward anyway, but he's achieved what he set out to do. As a little kid, he was always wanted to get into the Commonwealth Games and the Olympics, and hopefully he'll do both.
11: So you climbed out about 3 o'clock on Friday morning?
10: Yeah, I certainly did. My wife stayed up all night and roused me at the right time. So, and that'll happen again tonight and tomorrow night too.
11: How were you feeling when you sat down before the race? Were you nervous, excited, confident? What was the feeling?
10: I was pretty confident. The team was they were pretty sure they were going to do okay, and a bit nervous about it all and anxious, you might say. And anyway, it all turned out well.
11: Was there much eruption in the lounge room when they crossed that line for the gold medal?
10: There certainly was, and there was only 2 people there, so we made a fair bit of noise.
11: You might have woke the neighbours up, Bill.
10: Yeah, possibly. A couple of the neighbours were already awake. They sat up and watched, and there's been a big following. The Facebook's full of it, you know, all the people we know and all the rest. Yeah, right behind him.
11: And that must be great support for him over there, knowing that so many people back here are behind him all the way.
10: I would say so, yeah. Well, he's got his mum over there and his dad.

0: His auntie Erica and a couple of other people have gone over to watch him. So, yeah.
1: You haven't got a poster of him outside your house, have you, or the flag flying or something?
0: Well, not yet. We waited for him to succeed. We might now. We'll see how we go.
1: And once he returns to Australia, no doubt you and your wife would love to catch up with him at some stage.
0: Well, we would. We've followed him all through his junior career. We've been to all the velodromes around the country and even right up till last year. It was just a bit far. I'm 88 and Sue's in her 80s, and just a bit far to go now. You get out of that urge to do that, and sitting around a velodrome, hot velodrome all day, it takes it out of you a bit, and we're just getting a bit long in the tooth for it.
1: He'll probably be sending you a message because you cleaned up at the South Golf Club Friday morning.
0: And Wednesday morning too.
1: Bill.
0: Maybe there is a bit of sporting ability.
1: Well, I think you've outshone him this week, haven't you?
0: Only locally.
1: It's a wonderful story, really is. He's, 23 years of age, still a young fella?
0: Yeah. Well, in the team that won last night, Hoffman, he's the Lee Hoffman, he's the elder statesman. He's 26, and he was the junior last time they raced in this event. And Danny, Ryan Elliott, they're 23-year-olds. So there's a bit before them. They usually start peaking around about now till they're about 28.
1: And does he enjoy the team events more than riding solo, you think?
0: I think he enjoys it all, to be quite honest. Said many times he enjoys training and putting in that sort of time. Yeah. And I think it's a great team social thing. They all get on really well. And
1: well, it's a great story, Bill. No doubt you and your wife Sue are over the moon with this, and we might hear some noise coming out of your house over the next couple of days.
0: Well, let's hope so, yes. I'm sure we will.
2: Bill Kitchen there, a very proud grandfather, talking about his grandson Danny Barber, who of course took gold yesterday with the Australian men's team sprint. You're tuned in to ABC Broken Hill with me, Amy Volkowski. We're coming up to about 20 minutes to 9 o'clock. Lots more in the world of sports to bring you, but I do have just enough time right now while we have a little song break. We're going to dip into the final song request from our theme this morning of gold, appropriate with all these Australian athletes winning gold. Now, you were very patient, Jenny and Bill Dart. We tried for George Jones. We didn't have that. Now, you wanted Silver Threads. A lot of different people have done that song, but I have managed to track down Dolly Parton, Loretta Lynn and Tammy Wynette's version. Of course, that incredible trio. And here it is, Silver Threads and Golden Needles.

0: Can I come in?
1: No, you can't, honey. Dolly and Tammy's undressed.
0: Well, here, you take care of this.
1: No!
2: Some blue suede
1: shoes, honey. Oh, that's great.
2: Just
1: great. The girls will love these. Thanks,
2: girl. But Dolly, they're for

0: And it seems we got the music video version of that song there. I hope you enjoyed that, Jenny and Bill Dart. Silver Threads and Golden Needles from Dolly Parton, Loretta Lynn and Tammy Wynette. What a trio. You're tuned in to ABC Broken Hill. It's 18 minutes to 9 o'clock.
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0: Now we move from global sports with the Commonwealth Games to something a little more local. August 8th and 9th will see the field and game area of Broken Hill come alive for a two-day shoot. 100 targets will be in range on Saturday and 50 on Sunday. Jared Marney is club president and spoke to Patrick Reinke about the event.
2: We've got 150 targets of shooting to go at, two separate competitions. Got 100 targets on the Saturday, which is a state selection shoot. What that entitles is if you go okay at all of the state selection shoots, there's a number of them, then you can get basically picked for the New South Wales state team. And that will then give you the opportunity to then go to the nationals. And then from there, if you're doing okay, you can proceed overseas and shoot.
3: The nature of this kind of state selection shoot, will you be attracting shooters from all over the state?
2: Yes. Basically, if the people want to be in the team, they must attend as many shoots as what they can so they can gather the points up to be selected. So the person with the most points sort of wins, basically. We have people coming from the East Coast, yeah, basically all around New South Wales, as well as visitors from Mildura and Renmark and places like that.
3: Right. So how many are you expecting for the weekend ahead?
2: It's hard to say at the moment. I think the fuel prices are really impacting people travelling a lot. We haven't had a great number of noms just yet. So I think we're sort of aiming, I think we'll be happy with around the 60 mark, somewhere in that vicinity.
3: And putting on an event like this, it's not just the state selection shoot, the 100 targets. You made mention it was 150. So what's in store for the Sunday after?
2: On Sunday, the 50 target event there, that's sponsored by local electricians, the Barker Boys. So that's a separate competition, that's a little bit more relaxed, that's just one of our local club shoots.
3: Can spectators come and watch the action?
2: Yeah, they sure can. It's about 15 k's out on the Mildura Road is our range. There'll be a flying flag, red flag at the gateway, and signage is all up. Yeah, anyone's welcome to come out, especially more so on the Saturday night. We're doing a dinner and a raffle to raise money for the local palliative care. So, yeah, people are more than welcome to come out and have a feed.
3: And, Jerry, can you give me a little bit of a crash course as a spectator who would come through the gates, for instance, on that Saturday to watch the New South Wales state selection shoot, some of the best converging on our great city. How do 100 targets get shot across a day?
2: Four groups of 25. So we'll have two ranges will be set. An A and a B range, so you'll go out and you'll shoot the A range, and while that's happening, another group will be shooting the B range, and then you sort of swap over and do that through time, so you have a go at both ranges twice. There's a little bit of changing goes on in between rounds to keep it mixed up, and then by the end of the day, you've racked up your 150 and it's all over.
3: And is it one particular discipline? Are they shooting out from the sides and you've got to track them both? Is it over under shotguns? What's some of the genres or competitive sense that we will witness?
2: It's under and over, but you can shoot whatever shotgun you like. If you want to pull out the old side-by-side, then that's fine. I've seen some blokes pull some pretty good scores with the old side-by-side. In terms of targets, there's a wide variety. They can come from behind, coming at you from overhead. I've got rabbits that run around the ground, ones that spring up in the air. It's a simulated field, so basically whatever you think that a bird may do in the wild, we try to imitate that.
3: So quite an exciting time to be thinking about it. How have the preparations been at the Broken Hill Field and Game Association for such an event?
2: Oh, they're in full swing and have been for quite some time. We've got members busily running around cleaning and tidying up the range, getting things ready.

0: You have been out trying to cut wood so we don't freeze because it's going to be quite cold, I think. Yeah, there's a lot in it, especially with the meal side of it. We've got to try and cater for, at the moment, unknown number. But yeah, try and find some cooks and all those sorts of things that come into it.
1: I'm speaking to Jared Marnie from the Broken Hill Field and Game Association on ABC Broken Hill this morning. And Jared, how are things going as a whole at the association? Not just in the lead up to a big 2-day shoot event like this one we're talking about now, but how are things out there?
0: They're going really well. We've got an extremely dedicated team of members, and they're out there most days, just poking around the range, building things, cleaning things up, painting. Yeah, the clubhouse is really looking good at the moment. All of our amenities are in quite good shape, so yeah, the club is going ahead quite well.
1: And how many members have you got so far?
0: Low 50.
1: Well, low 50, is it a good mixture of ages in the shooting field these days?
0: More so towards the older end of the spectrum. A lot of the blokes that started the club in the first place, they're getting older. We're in need of younger shooters to come through. We have a few juniors, not too many, but it's a good mix, but sort of leans towards the older side.
1: Well, looking at attracting new members or even new shooters in general, Jared, is it easy to become a member or even get into competitive shooting these days?
0: Becoming a member's easy. It's more so getting your license, which is going to be a little bit of a drama at the moment. We've got a lot of turmoil within the firearm registry. Once that's all sorted out, hopefully things will start to move along, and people who wish to start shooting can apply for licenses and get them.
1: What do you like most about shooting?
0: It's a mental challenge. I liken it to golf with a shotgun, because once you step in that cage, you're the only one that can affect the outcome. There's no one else around you that has any effect on it. It's all a mind game, basically. Some days you have your good days, some days you have your bad days, but that's all part of the challenge.
1: And getting off the range and having a chat afterwards, always good fun.
0: Yeah, we have an excellent social side behind the club. So when the shooting's done, we've got a great little clubhouse here with a nice warm fire, and we'll have a couple of beers and relax and talk about the day's shooting, as they would call it in motorbiking, a bit of bench racing.
1: Looking ahead then, Jared, to the big 2-day event, the 2-day shoot, 8th and 9th of August. What are some of the details that people need to know moving forward, or how can they stay up to date with other crucial details about this event to attend or even take part?
0: We do have our Facebook page, which throws out a few updates every now and then. We've got a flyer that's out now, which lists the start times and the details. We've actually also got a raffle going on the Saturday and Sunday, once again to raise money for palliative care. So if anyone wants to come out and buy a ticket, they're more than welcome. And if anyone wants to donate anything to put in the raffle, they're more than welcome.
2: Gerard Mahoney, President of the Broken Hill Field and Games Committee. Just a reminder that will be happening on the 8th and 9th of August in the field game area. I think that's just out on the Tibberborough Road, out of Broken Hill. On ABC Broken Hill, we're coming up to 9 minutes to 9 o'clock. Time for a song. You might recognise this one from the Dirty Dancing soundtrack.

Zappacosta. Overload on ABC Broken Hill. Now, I was hoping to have something a little more substantial to bring you on the Commonwealth Games, but doesn't seem to have arrived where it needs to. So I'm just going to give you a little update of where we're at, if you keep across it, but maybe you haven't wanted to get up at the strange hours a Scottish Commonwealth Games provides. A little update. Australia is still dominating. We're dominating early. We've got 13 medals, including 6 golds so far, with standout performances. Excuse me. In swimming, where I think some big records have been broken. A little bit of an interesting one. India has earned its first ever medal through powerlifting, which is exciting news for that country. And yes, as I said, the big headlines for us, Australia's relay teams have set games records, with Kyle Chalmers anchoring the men's 100-metre freestyle relay to gold in 3.09 seconds. So fast. Absolutely incredible work from the Australian swimming team. Great to see. Hey, we're coming up to 9 o'clock very shortly. I'll head off after nine. Thanks very much for joining me. But to take us up to the 9 o'clock news, we're going to have one last song. This is the Black Sorrows.